sound a little different, but the groove is still there. Maynard Ferguson, beginning with Stay Loose with Bruce.

Welcome back. Welcome back to the talk show portion of this program. If you're on the playlist, the ACU playlist, and I encourage you to visit there. You don't have to comment, although I would love to hear from you. Everybody there is pretty friendly. And seemingly knowledgeable, but always welcoming to those who might not want to expose their lack of knowledgeability, as indeed I welcome everyone. We welcome everyone. The Laughing Clock welcomes everyone. Side C of the Gatefold album MF Horn 4 and 5 Live at Jimmy's. MF, of course, stands for Maynard Ferguson, and don't let anybody tell you otherwise. For those of you not on the playlist, Calzone tells us more about Eric Kloss, that he lived in the Pittsburgh area for most of his life, which would explain why Mr. Rogers tapped him from time to time. I didn't mean to imply anything untoward about Eric Kloss combining with classic rhythm sections. Here's Phil Woods in 1974 with the same rhythm section of Jackie Byard, Richard Davis, and Alan Dawson.

The idea of a small, easily transportable and musical instrument, that is, the guitar, is great. But my efforts to give it frets in just intonation in New York in 1934 proved very difficult. The present instrument has 10 strings, and intonation is determined by a weighted plastic rod.

I'm sorry to fade down Eberhard Weber, but I want to back announce this. I had an If Six Was Nine moment. I thought this track was 6 minutes long, which would have made it perfect. Instead, it is 9 minutes long. We are listening to Gary Burton, Sea Journey. Last week I played a track from Chick Corea called A Song for Helen, and I could not place why I knew it. It's been recorded under this title also, Sea Journey from Gary Burton. That set began with Richard Davis and then veered microtonal and then ended up where we are now. Began with Phil Woods with the Byard Davis Dawson rhythm section, Musique Dubois, wood music. Thad Jones and Mel Lewis again, 3 and 1, originally written by Thad for an album with Thad, Hank, Elvin, and I forget who the other Jones was, Sam Jones, a non-related Jones, hence 3 and 1. Roland Kirk, Black Diamonds, from Rip Regan Panic. Kirk, Byard, Davis, and Elvin Jones. Sorry for the typos and errors pasted over from the Tom Lord Jazz Discography. For some reason, on all the Eric Dolphy tunes, he is very specific about which tunes Dolphy's playing flute, bass clarinet, and alto sax, as if you could not tell them apart. And yet for Rahsaan Roland Kirk, sax, Stritch, Manzello. Okay, I can't always tell which is which. Phil Golub kicked off the microtonal set. It's a thing. It's becoming a thing. It's recently a thing. As I hope the music from Hafez Motorzadeh and Anna Weber and Philip Golub have shown. Where else is there to go? Harmonically, melodically, rhythmically? No, let's go into weird tuning. Weird from a Western perspective. Harry Partch, his adapted guitar, which is a blues guitar, right? It's a slide guitar, basically. And then Gary Burton. We're going to listen to Gary Burton taking us out until it's time for Cal. Thanks, everybody, for being here. Have a safe Labor Day, and for those of you who celebrate, and otherwise, I'll be back with you next week.

0: Ding dong, it's 9 o'clock in the PM, I'm Calzone. And you're listening to Magic Records right here on the Give the Drummer stream via WFMU.org. In the background tonight, as bed music, we'll be hearing the great Art Pepper from the recently issued set, little box set called Everything Happens to Me, 1959. Live at the Cellar.
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0: It's a shame to have it in the background, like, but I just pulled it. I thought it would sound Cherokee. Nice. He's about to play Cherokee. He's announcing it. But we've got some other things planned for you tonight. We've got a big opening set of various things, various tunes and songs and vibes. And then there'll be a salute to Labor Day, a tribute to Labor Day, particularly to unions, or labor unions are at risk right now. They've always been at risk, but right now things are kind of risky all over, aren't they? And then I have a special set of some recently gifted 45s that I can't wait to lay on you. And then if we have some time for some other things at the end, I might shoot some other stuff out, because it's 3 hours, 9 p.m. till 12 p.m. How do I do it? Calgarithm, TM. I play only physical media, and I do it all from my studio in Rockin' Rochester, USA. This is Magic Records. Here are the Modern Lovers.

The ubiquitous Magic Record song. It never gets old. However, I need to push on and back announce what I've been playing for the last 45 minutes, because I know you're all dying to know. This is Magic Records. I'm your host, Calzone. I play only physical media using Calgorithm TM that I use to smush together a radio show 3 hours almost every Sunday night from 9 p.m. till 12 a.m. Eastern Standard Time. And this is Labor Day weekend, so we have a Labor Day tribute coming up in just a few minutes. But first, let me tell you about what I played. And in the background, we have the great Art Pepper, one of my favorite jazz musicians. Alrighty. We kicked it off with The Modern Lovers, Someone I Care About, from a new bootleg called A Vacant Stare, from Magleria Records, Italy. I'll tell you that you can find it on eBay if you search The Modern Lovers, A Vacant Stare, and some stores have been stocking it too, I've heard. That was recorded in Boston as a demo in a studio in 1971. Really great version. The whole album is bits and pieces of different demos and recordings. Nothing live, no live shows, but all in studio stuff. And it's really, really good if you haven't checked it out, if you don't know about it. If you're at all a Modern Lovers fan or a Jonathan Richman fan, it's I believe it's essential. After that, we heard The Action and Brain, the long version, from a CD set called Shadow.

and the character building and you know, the dissolves and the close-ups and things like that. Really, really well done. So we heard The Action. They were like a mod band from the UK that never really took off here, but are well-beloved mod and freak beat, that kind of thing. Then we heard Brian Eno and Everything Merges with the Night from Another Green World. That's Amy's copy. On Island from 1975, also featured in the Tony movie. Great soundtrack. It hasn't been formally released, I don't believe. But there are, you know, lists, you know, on streaming sites where they've compiled a list of all the music. It's great. I highly recommend it. After that, we heard the Bitchin' Bajas, brand new, from an EP they call Isle Peaks on Drag City. And something called Ajami. It took a whole side. I love the Bajas, and I love the direction they're going into. They kind of started off more frippertronics and rock and krautrock, and now they're going more towards ambient, and I'm not sure where they're going, but they're great. And they use a lot of old vintage stuff, you know, a lot of old vintage synthesizers and things like that. If they ever come to your town, run to go see them, because they put on, believe it or not, they put on a great show. I say believe it or not because they don't sing. They perform these long jams like that, and the place, wherever you're seeing them, starts throbbing and everyone starts moving. It's just one of those great scenes. Then we heard something from Egberto Giamonte, someone who I know nothing about, from an album called Sunho 70. I know he was from Brazil. I know it was reissued from 1970. I have the Fontana 1982 reissue. We heard O Mercador de Serpententes, so something about snakes. But I really dig it. Some sort of psychedelic pop. Sometimes it's a little schmoozier, but there's a lot of real good stuff there. Maybe you know more about Egberto than I do. I love anyone named Egberto, by the way. I think I should do an all Egberto themed show in the future. After that, we heard The Go and Free Electricity from the Lost album. I love when they say lost, like it was, you know, like someone left it in a field, buried it underground. Now, it was recorded in 2000, 2001, and the band broke up, went different directions, and it was unreleased until just last week on the Sub Pop label. From Detroit, Free Electricity, we heard the title track, and loved it. Followed it up with another Detroit band, The Frost, and Little Susie Singer, music to chew gum by from Frost Music, on the Vanguard label, 1969. After that, we heard the Downliner Sect from a great new compilation on Grapefruit, a CD box set called Sect Maniacs. And we heard Sect Appeal, which had definitely had the Bo Diddley beat going. So we had to follow it up with Bo Diddley. Let me bring down Art for a moment. So we played Bo Diddley Is Loose from Bo Diddley Is a Lover. Originally released on Checker in 61 and reissued on Sundays in 2014. All those Bo Diddley Checker records are just great. They're all great, and they all deserve to be played really loud, which I did, and I was bouncing around the studio and having fun. I hope you were too at home. And speaking of bouncing around, we made a sharp left turn to Jimmy Durante from an album called One of Those Songs, and we're going UFOing on the Warner Brothers label, 1966. And I love Jimmy Durante. In fact, I've played Jimmy Durante on my show before, and I have a signed autograph photograph of Jimmy Durante from the 50s that I recently purchased at a estate sale. And it was mailed in an envelope with his address on it and everything, so it's got the provenance and everything. Who doesn't love Jimmy Durante? If you don't love Jimmy Durante, go elsewhere, I say. All right, let's bring up Art Pepper again because it's getting quiet. Then we heard, oh boy, Inez and Charlie Fox, 1, 2, 3, 4, 5, 6, 7, Count the Days.
from the Inez and Charlie Fox Greatest Hits album, which I've been looking

looking for ages on the Dynamo label, 1968, written by Jerry Williams, aka Swamp Dog, one of my heroes. I have a CD compilation. I believe I have the single, maybe a couple copies of that single. I just absolutely love that record. And he re-recorded it with a different vocalist, I forget who, from that Swampgrass album a couple of years ago. Maybe someone can chime in on the chat board about that. Again, Dynamo, 1968, Inez and Charlie Fox. And then the New Tornadoes and Magic Records. So there we have it. I back announced everything. And now the time that everyone's waiting for, it's my unofficial official sponsor, the New York Mets, and the New York Mets update right here on Magic Carpet. Yikes. That was loud. Well, they won today, and they beat the Giants in a three-game series. And before that, they beat someone else really good. I can't remember now. in a three-game series. They're basically playing 500 ball with different pitchers every night. Tonight, Beatty and Bo Bichette both hit home runs and beat the Giants. And it's just fun. There's only a couple weeks left to see all the new young players and trying out different ideas. And like I've said before, it's kind of like extended spring training. And as a Mets fan, I look forward to the next season. I know they're not going to make it through the playoffs. Who knows who will? But I've been really enjoying the Mets, and I hope you have too. Stay true to the orange and blue. We'll be back in just a few moments with the next set. It's a Labor Day set.

I would like to do all the things you are.

All right, we're back. So today is Sunday. Tomorrow is Monday, Labor Day. Labor Day weekend. Labor Day weekend is a time to celebrate all workers, particularly workers that belong to a union. I am fortunate that I am I'm a teacher, librarian, and I have the New York State Teachers Union behind my back, on my back, watching my back. It's really good to have a union in your job, in your career, and we need more unions. And right now, unions are under attack by our current state of affairs, so to speak. So let's celebrate workers. Let's celebrate unions. Let's celebrate the struggle. Let's think a little bit about capitalism and the problems of capitalism expressed in music. And the first thing I have queued up is, believe it or not, Bow Wow Wow and Work. Oh No, My Daddy Don't, right here on Magic Records. Yep.

best educated, best equipped, best prepared troops refuse to fight. Matter of fact, it's safe to say that they would rather switch than fight.

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0: Yeah, Stereolab right there with Ping Pong. And that was my tribute to Labor Day and our celebration of labor, our laborers, our workers, and our workers' unions. I feel very strongly about workers' unions. I don't know how many of you belong to a union or have had the chance to belong to a union. The unions are always under pressure, huge pressure from the government, huge pressure from the, in the past, the robber barons, now the tech oligarchs, to be taken down and destroyed. Look at what, you know, even companies like Starbucks are doing to the unions, and what Amazon has been doing to the unions, and, you know, you name it. They've been fucking with the unions. It's been going on since there have been unions. But unions have brought a lot of great and very important aspects to work, to American workers. And a lot of that came through our early socialist history in the at the turn of the last century, in the 1890s industrial age and into the early 1900s, when the unions were developed. And there was, you know, there were strikes and beatings and lots of nasty crap, but you know, they pursued. So much for your history lesson there. You can see I feel pretty strongly about unions. We started out with Bow Wow Wow, Work, No No, My Daddy Don't, which was released on EMI as a 12-inch in 1981. So Malcolm McLaren had this idea of taking this, you know, part Indonesian girl and sticking her in a band with the drummers from Adam Ant, and they made all these great records. And this was like this anti-capitalist, you know, forward-thinking, you know, TEK technology means AUT, autonomy. I think he had, you know, he was way ahead of his time. After that, by the way, let me put some.
1: Now we'd like to play a little ditty entitled.
0: I'll play my own little ditty. I'll put some music on in the background here. So Bow Wow Wow, 12-inch from EMI, 1981. I don't think I've played that one in years. After that, we heard Gang of Four and It's Not Made for Great Men from the Entertainment album, a lot of which talks about the state of the working class and capitalism and socialism, and how, you know, the workers, the owners, the industrialists are not the great men of the world. Released in 1980 on the Warner Brothers label, still holds up really, really well. Then we heard Crass, a great punk band from the 70s and early and 80s through the 90s. It's the greatest working class ripoff. And whoever is the singer of Crass sings it really, really fast and really, really loud. But look up the lyrics, you know, search the web for the lyrics and check it out. He's got a great point. It's from the album called Christ the Album. And I picked it up from a CD on Crass Records called Christ the Album. Well forked but not dead, so it's really two records on one CD. Originally released in 1982, and the CD goes back to 2019. After that, we heard Public Enemy and Fight the Power from Fear of a Black Planet. Fight the Power, that B. I just watched Do the Right Thing for the first time in many years, and it really still holds up. Best thing Spike Lee ever did, by far. And that plays throughout the entire, you know, Radio Raheem, the main character, plays that throughout almost the entire film. Still holds up very much. Then we heard a great version of Dylan's Maggie's Farm. We heard Solomon Burke. Recorded originally in 1965, but I pulled it off the How Many Roads Black America Sings Bob Dylan on Ace from 2010. And it's a great compilation of, you know, black soul and R&B singers and pop stars performing Dylan music, covering him. It's really quite remarkable. After that, we heard a bunch of folk songs, mostly from the Smithsonian Folkways recordings. I won't even call it a company because it's our government-sponsored Smithsonian Museum. If our current leader continues to fund them, he tried to cut them. We heard Woody Guthrie from the Struggle album, and something called the 1913 Massacre, which spells out a terrible massacre that happened in Coal Country back in 1913. Originally released... recorded in 1945, but this album called Struggle was reissued in 76 and then as a CD in 1990 on Smithsonian Folkways. And by the way, you can go to the Smithsonian Folkways website and still buy these CDs and LPs. They're still in print. Many of them, most of them, are still in print, and they're just incredible. And that's where I pulled a lot of these things from. After that, we heard Florence Reese, who wrote the song "Which Side Are You On?" about her husband, who was a union fighter who was killed in a union, fight with thugs. And then it kind of blends into the Almanac Singers version. So the Reese song was written in 31, recorded in 37. The Almanac Singers recorded in 41 from an album called Classic Labor Songs from Smithsonian Folkways, released on CD in 2006. Then we heard Woody Guthrie again and Union Burying Ground from his Struggle LP, recorded in 45, released in 1990, again on Smithsonian Folkways. We heard Joe Glazer and We Shall Not Be Moved and Roll the Union On. Joe Glazer was a very important folk singer, probably appreciated these days. He also made very prolific, recorded a lot of records, a lot of kids' folk records too. This again came from the Classic Labor Songs CD. It was recorded in 1982, this version, and it was released in 2006. We heard Pete Seeger from his Industrial Songs album, originally released in 56, and Let Them Wear Their Watches Fine. I just really love that song.

I had to throw that in because I've got a lot of Pittsburgh connections with the drummer stream, and I have two of my kids, adult children, live in Pittsburgh. And Pittsburgh Town from the Industrial Songs album, again, recorded in 56, released in 92 on Smithsonian Folkways. Then we heard Joe Glazer one more time in Solidarity Forever, Set to Glory Hallelujah, recorded in 71 from Classic Labor Songs 2006. And then I kind of went to switch to the left and played a great cut from Stereolab from the Mars Audiac Quintet called Ping Pong on Elektra Records 1994. And I encourage you, you know, it sounds, Stereolab are great and they're just so cool and groovy and, you know, retro in some respect and hip. And I'm so glad that they're back again after a long hiatus. But this song is really about all the problems of capitalism and how it's, how the bullshit keeps returning. History repeats, and it kind of lays it out there. It's a very, very political song. So good for Stereolab. Yay for them. All right. Well, now we're coming to one of my ding-dong, by the way. It's 10:56 in the PM. I'm Calzone. You're listening to Magic Records, and we've been listening to all kinds of music tonight. And yesterday I was visited by my brother-in-law, Paul, who gifted me a bunch of singles, mostly jazz singles, some R&B and pop. And I just love playing brand new 45s. Now, I don't know how well these will sound. Some of them might be dirty, filthy, hacked up records. I haven't auditioned them yet, but I just love playing 45s. So we're going to play about 15 45s, starting with the Wild Bill Davis Trio and Lullaby of Birdland. It's a white label promo on the Epic label 1955 here on Magic Records.

Yeah. 15 big ones from listener Paul, my brother-in-law, who laid on me some 45s yesterday. He warned me about the Coleman Hawkins. So the Coleman Hawkins one, you might have some trouble with that one. He was right. It was one of these 1955, so it's fairly primitive technology, microgroove, fitting two songs on each side of a 7-inch EP, spinning at 45. So you're cramming a lot of stuff into tiny grooves. And it honestly, that record was probably beat the crap out of it anyway on some jukebox or something. Anyway, I love playing 45s, and I hope you enjoyed listening to them. Let's backtrack. Back announce. And we'll go real quick because I have a few other things to play. We heard Wild Bill Davis and the Lullaby of Birdland. White Label promo on Epix 55. We heard Gatto and La China. WL White Label promo. I played the mono side on Impulse ABC. But you never heard that on mono before. 1973. We heard the Staple Singers. I'll Take You There. A lot of people like that out there. 1972 on the Stax label. We heard Jimmy Reed and Let's Get Together on VJ, 1962 also, the year of my birth. We heard Bobby Bland and Poverty. Boy, that still strikes true, doesn't it? On the Duke label, 1966. We heard Gene Ammons and His Velvet Soul. White label promo on the Prestige label, 1964. We heard Cannonball Adderley Quintet and the Jive Samba on Riverside, 7-inch. Not sure of the date. I forgot to put that in. I need to look that up. I'll change it later. But I'm guessing late 50s, early 60s. Then we heard Nat Adderley from later on in 68 on Milestone, his version of Sweet Emma, a white label promo 7-inch that was a track taken from the Scavenger LP. Then we heard Coleman Hawkins, The Big Head, and Platinum Love skipping all over the place on Clef label, 1953 actually. That's pretty old. I'm surprised it played at all. Then we heard Cy Coleman and Annie Ross, you know, Lambert Hendricks and Ross, a song called It's Doom from the 58 musical Say Darling on the Jubilee label, 1958. And then we heard Gatto again with his version of Last Tango in Paris, which was a real big record, big hit for him. White label promo, 7-inch, 1972. And then we heard Franti and Teicher and their outstanding version of Midnight Cowboy. It reminds me of my orthodontist, Dr. Uriel P. Fetterbush, and that playing in the background as he was, you know, attaching painful wires to my teeth, featuring the watery guitar effects of Vinnie Bell on the United Artists label, 1970. I've still got time for more. Woody Shaw's Song of Songs album, originally released on Contemporary, has just been reissued on Jazz Dispensary. So let's hear something called The Goat and the Archer right here on Magic Records. Right here, I'm going to push this button and we'll hear music coming.

0: Well, I hope you dug the last set there.
1: I sure did.
0: We heard Woody Shaw, the Goat and the Archer from Song of Songs, brand new, beautiful reissue on Jazz Dispensary Craft. Originally recorded in 73. Just came out last week. So great. This is James Last in the back. Everyone get up and dance your ass off as I fade out. We heard the Meyer Davis Twist from Meyer Davis Plays the Twist on Cameo 63. We heard Fang Island and Sideswiper, released in 2010 and just reissued in 2024 on Joyful Noise Recordings. I saw them when they were young kids opening up for Flaming Lips, and I thought they were just wonderful back then. And then, of course, Harold Melvin and the Blue Notes, The Love I Lost from Black and Blue LP 1973 on Philly International Records. I'll see you next Sunday. Thanks for listening. This was Magic Records. You're listening to the Give the Drummer radio stream right here on WFMU. We've got some canned music coming up. Can't go wrong with it. It's always special. Thanks for listening, folks, and happy Labor Day.

0: Pick and Minute here. 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
0: Well, I can tell you about a couple of good jazz buddies of mine. 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
1: 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I sounded like I just found out about it, didn't I? But I'll be there tomorrow night along with all those great bands, and there's plenty of excitement in store for you. The American Legion Hall, Eastern Avenue at Huntington Drive in El Sereno. Donation, $2.

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0: all aboard for the sightseeing tour from Galway to Dublin. All aboard.
1: Hold it. Mary Ann is coming up the street.
0: Hold what? Put Mary Ann in the baggage car.
1: I know.
0: All aboard.

0: in the south. You ought to see the cattle. A man alive. Here we are coming to Athlone. This is the home of John McCormick, the sweetest singer that ever came out of Ireland. Streamstown. When I was a lad, I used to chase leprechauns here. Mullingar. To the heel, hooray for them. The Hill of Gow.
1: Are we the tune up there now?
0: Oh, Napoleon had an long camp, 100,000 men. He marched them up the hill, the Gow, he marched them out again. When they were up, when they were up, well, that had been the crown. Napoleon marched them up the hill, who was the master now? What do you think we're coming to now? Maynooth.
1: Well, look at us when we get there.
0: There's a fine college in this town. They fit you out with a new set of brains. Clonsilla. Boy, what a town. What a town this is. Some of the prettiest colleen in Ireland come from here. With black hair and blue eyes, man. Ashtown.
1: What a lovely place.
0: Is there anyone here from Ashtown? You're right, it is, ma'am. It's a great town. Grand family in this town with the name of Hogan. Yes, there are grand families. Broadstone Station.

just a fool, I know. Well,

Zzzz.

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Baby, if I had a sweet woman like you, I know exactly what I'd do. Treat you nice and kind, and you would never be blue. Boys, you know nowadays, all the good women now is gone. Boys, you know nowadays, all the good women now is gone. You hardly know who to trust into your happy home. Kiss her early in the morning,

If you want the right kind of loving, you'll find that she treats you right. Read my thoughts all back now. 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

0: there is heaven right here on earth with all those beautiful queens. 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

Heading for the station with the pack on my back. I'm tired of transportation in the back of a hack. I love to hear the news and all the crickety clack. And hear the lonesome whistle, see the smoke from the stack. Pal around the Democratic fella's named Max, so take it right back.

I'm now going to preach to this end, because I born, you know, folks, Jesus said that I am come, that you might have life, and that more abundantly. That old warrior of the cross, Paul said, woe is me if I preach not the gospel to this end, was I born. Yes, I may be only 4 years old, but I'm not too young. I love my Jesus. I really know what it is to have Jesus in my heart. Do you know what it is to have Jesus in your heart? Yes, worldly mothers and fathers made movie stars of their children. Well then, why can't I be a little star for my Jesus? Why can't I point men and women to Jesus? Then my Bible says, they that turn many to righteousness shall shine as the stars forever and ever. Jesus said, suffer the little children to come unto me, and forbid them not, for such is the kingdom of heaven. And Jesus wanted to teach those hard-hearted Pharisees a lesson. He used a little child like me, and he set them in the midst of them, saying, except ye become as a little child, ye shall in no wise enter the kingdom of heaven. Mothers and fathers listening to the sound of my little voice, are you teaching your children about God? Are you teaching them the Bible? Are you teaching them to be good boys and girls? Can God do your four-year-old? Cried the critic. I answer yes, 1,000 times yes. If a modernistic preacher doesn't preach the gospel, well then, I have to. Yes, the modernist has kept my Bible up to fly away with the gospel of God, the slaughterhouse religion that a day these days. And I cry, there is a fountain filled with blood drawn from Emmanuel's veins, and sinners plunge beneath that blood, lose all their guilty sins. Did you hear me? I said, and sinners plunge beneath that blood, lose all their guilty sins. Are you discouraged? Are you in trouble? Have you drifted down the broad road to destruction? Have you forgotten another God? I plead with you, ere it is too late, for to this end was I born. I am thinking now of another preacher. His name was Jonah, and the Lord told Jonah to rise and go to Nineveh. But Jonah thought he could hide from God. But brother, sister, you just can't hide from God, no matter if you're flying in an airplane. God knows where you are. So Jonah went down to Joppa and got a ship and started for Tarshish, and pretty soon a star came up. The thunder was roaring and the lightning was flashing. That ship rocked and it rocked, and that was a very bad storm. And Jonah was down there fast asleep, and then the captain came. He said, why aren't you praying like we are? Jonah got up and he prayed. He knew what that storm was all, just because he was hiding from God. And then he called the captain again. He said, we used the wrong way overboard. He said, why, no, we don't want to throw you overboard. They rowed and they rowed. They tried to get back to dry land, but they couldn't. So he said, we're sorry, Jonah. We just have to throw you overboard. So they got Jonah by the feet and hands, and they threw him overboard. And Jonah went splash down into the water. And the Lord prepared a big, big fish to come along and swallow Jonah. He came along, he opened his big old mouth, and he swallowed Jonah, and Jonah was down in the belly of a whale. And Jonah called it the belly of hell. He didn't like it down there, it was hot. Jonah remembered the Lord. Brother, sister, when you fail God, that's good. You're remembering the Lord, and Jonah remembered the Lord. He had a prayer meeting down there. He said, oh Lord, get me out of this whale.
And the Lord spoke onto the fish, and he got tired of that old fishy down there throwing it up to dry land and vomit Jonah out. And the Lord gave Jonah another chance, and he went to Nineveh. And brother, sister, Jesus has sent me to tell you to repent of your sin. Turn to him, for to this end was I born.

0: Hello, this is Paul from Owen Sound, and you're listening to Wreck Your Own Adventure with your host, Wendy Del Formaggio, on WFMU's Give the Drummer radio stream. Let me get you settled. Here's a little chair for one of you, and a bigger chair for two more to curl up in, and in the middle, a rocking chair for someone who likes to rock. Now look up. Look way up, and I'll call Wendy.
1: Attention! Attention! All new arrivals to Hell, please have the pink, yellow, and green forms completely filled out.
2: Okay, attention!
3: Attention!
4: For the third time, attention.
5: Wait a minute. Attention, shut up.
6: Attention.
7: Attention, please be advised.
6: Please be advised that by your entry upon these premises.
7: You are consenting to being photographed.
6: You are consenting to being photographed.
8: This means they're going to take photos of your ugly faces, right?
6: And to having your likeness used in motion pictures.
2: And having your ugly likeness used in a filthy motion picture.
3: And for other purposes.
4: And for other purposes.
5: And for other purposes.
6: And other purposes.
2: And for other purposes, God knows what.
9: For other purposes, thank you.
5: Thank you.
2: Thank you.
4: And at the bottom it says thank you. And you can tell them to fuck off.
10: Heavy metal rules, all that punk shit sucks. It doesn't belong in this world. It belongs on fucking Mars, man. What the hell is punk shit? And Madonna can go to hell as far as I'm concerned. She's a dick. Seriously, heavy metal definitely rules. Twisted Sister, Judas Priest, Stocking, Ozzy, Scorpions, they all rule. Yeah, she's tripping Jack Daniels. It all rules. All that shit rules. His punk shit, circle of shit, and the dicks and all, that can go to hell. I don't care. You know, I don't really give a shit about that kind of punk fuck.
11: Well, we hide the 7-inch singles in the walls. And we'll help you hide here from the internet. It's just

You and me, I'm going on break. Well, we hide the cheese here inside the walls. Wait a minute. Wait, what? No, we don't do that. When did that start? I didn't authorize that at all. Wendy told you to do that? I don't believe that. Really? Okay.

The fourth part of the brain is the one you and I are most interested in now, because up to now, all the brain functions we've been talking about are pretty much the same as for animals. You see, dogs and cats and monkeys and giraffes, too, can all see and hear and smell and run and jump and play and be frightened or have a good time. But the fourth part of the brain, the cortex, is something very special to man. Part of the cerebrum, it's just a thin, wrinkled, gray covering that fits over the top of the brain. And it's the part we think with and remember with and decide with. The cortex is a fantastically complicated computer with billions of cells capable of storing and sorting out a tremendous amount of information. All of this electrical activity in the cerebral cortex uses up a great deal of energy. That's why sometimes you can feel tired after doing a lot of hard thinking or doing homework, just as you may feel tired after doing hard physical work. Another amazing thing about the cortex is that different parts of it take care of different activities of the body. One part, for example, controls your ability to speak. Another part might have to do with remembering things that you've seen or heard.

Cortex, a computer, it's a real troubleshooter, 'cause it helps to organize the things you learn. Well, it takes the information that you get from each sensation, commits everything to memory in its turn. It helps you to remember, speak and think, and does it all much quicker than a wink. You'll need a no club or revolver for your cortex problem.

So I'm a random listener, and this is my review of Wendy Del Formaggio's new cafe, I guess, or luncheonette, I guess she calls it. It's in Bellows Falls. You probably know what I'm talking about because she talks about it like all the time. Finally made it down there. I thought maybe you'd like to hear about what it was like. The first thing I want to say is that I'm an animal lover, but when it comes to flies, especially in restaurants, I mean, like one or two every now and then. That was like the first thing I noticed when I got there. Was like a fly on the table, and it landed on my fucking hand. Anyway, then the next thing I knew, somebody dropped a plate in the kitchen, screamed. I jumped in my seat, which was disgusting, by the way. When I got there, all the seats are dusty, I guess. I don't know if there's like, if they're doing construction or if the air is just dirty in Bellows Falls. Anyway, I saw the pie in the counter on the pie shelf. It's all about the pie. Am I right? I have heard so many good things about Wendy's pie, and I had to try it. And you know what I'm about to talk about. The three things everybody says about Wendy's new place. I don't even know. Do you know what it's called? I forget the name of it. I was so psyched when I got there. I saw the pie case, and she has so many different kinds of pie, and they look delicious. But I couldn't even think, how do you decide what kind of pie to get when it's, how does a little place like that get so noisy with so few people in it? There was Black Sabbath blasting, someone's breaking dishes in the kitchen all the time. Anyway, and the first thing I see in there, besides the pie case, is that the waiter is dishing out butter into little dishes with his bare fingers and licking his fingers too. Which I understand. I love butter, and I'm sure you do too. I'm not really sure of that. One thing about the place that I'll tell you is that it was stuffy in there. Couldn't breathe. I don't know if like Wendy's got allergies or something and doesn't like the windows open, but I don't know. I almost asked if we could crack a window to catch some of those nice Bellows Falls breezes that everybody talks about. But anyway, I was hungry, so I asked what the specials were. One of her cabin boys came to take my order. So many different kinds of things on the menu. It was hard to decide. There was a special. It was a sandwich. Long story short, I ordered it. It was dry. I sent it back. And then we had an argument because the counter was a little sloppy, and I made a comment, and one of the cabin boys got upset. I mean, I don't like factory sandwiches. I'm not gonna be nice about it. I'm the customer, right? So I sent that back a second time. So dry. So I took a drink of water. It was good, but there was like this weird, like, it turns out it wasn't water. It was one of their fancy drinks that is like water and coconut water, I guess, or something. It's like the coconut water somehow floats on top. And I took a drink of it, and it was like, coconut, what? I didn't order coconut. I took another sip. Wait, what? Oh, it was just like I said, wait, is there something? And the cabin boy said, yes, that's our coconut scented water skin that you tasted for a second. I didn't order that. Whatever, it was just a little bit. Anyway, so I ordered a malted because those are supposed to be really good.
And I said, what kind of ice cream do you use? They said, we don't use ice cream in the malted milk. What? No, that's weird. I thought all malted had ice cream in it. But I didn't raise a fuss. No big deal. I did see there was some bread and butter in little plates. So I decided to try some of that while I waited for the cabin boy to come back. I don't know where he went. But it was disgusting. I mean, I don't mean to be a jerk, but I don't like rancid butter. Do you? So I spit that out and took a sip of my coconut water. My almost coconut water. Anyway, finally the cabin boy came back and he had this big ketchup stain on his shirt. It looked like he had taken a hot dog break or something. So I ordered a sandwich and I said, can I see your kitchen? I'm curious to see how you make these things. And he said, oh, we don't make the sandwiches in the kitchen. And I was like, what? Yeah, we make them at the drug counter. The drug counter? Where's the drug counter? That's on the other side of the store. It's okay. It doesn't matter. Anyway, so I wait for my sandwich. Then the cabin boy comes back. Or he might have been a different guy. And he said, oh, by the way, can I buy a check from you? I was like, what? He said, yeah, we buy checks from the customers before we serve our food. Wait, what? You buy checks? Never mind, said the cabin boy, and he walked away in a huff. I didn't understand. I don't think I like the system of buying checks. Anyway, he looked like he was in a super bad mood, and I think it's because I read in the Yelp review that the dispensers expect tips. I didn't know he was a dispenser. He didn't tell me he was a dispenser. I didn't know if all cabin boys were dispensers. There weren't any signs up saying, attention, cabin boys are dispensers and expect tips. Didn't matter. I was so hungry. I was so excited to get my sandwich soon. I looked around the room, and I'm sorry this is a long review. It's just this place was wild. I swear to God. They have an actual soda fountain there because it's called, you know, Wendy's Bella Falls Luncheonette and Soda Fountain or something like this. What's it called there? I forget what it's called. So I decided I'd drink at the soda fountain. They have beautiful chairs there and all ornate. But when I went to go sit down, I couldn't actually fit. I mean, I am kind of tall. And there's no room for my knees. So I couldn't sit there. And all the other chairs that were around were totally uncomfortable. And I tried to sit on them. It was like, what? I mean, beautiful looking, but are you supposed to sit on these things? Anyway, whatever. So I, for some reason, you know, the weird system of the checks, how they're supposed to buy the checks. I mean, you know, whatever. I'm punk rock, too. Maybe I just didn't hear because of all that Sabbath playing. I might have just not noticed because I was in a pretty bad mood. Yeah, I got a little scratch on my leg. I got a run in my stocking from one of those uncomfortable chair legs. That was annoying. And then next thing I knew, one of the fountain boys is hollering at me, saying something. I guess it was supposed to be a compliment, but too fresh, I say. So finally I get a drink. I don't even know what kind it was. I'm just glad I got something. And it was, I mean,

I don't know, maybe it was her super big glass, but it was a very little amount of beverage. Granted, no ice cube, so maybe that's how they made up for it, but nothing much in there. So I call over to the cabin boy, and I was like, do you think I could get a Coke instead? I've heard that they do sell ice cold Cokes, because I wanted that experience. So, you know, he goes away, he comes back, he brings me this drink in a glass. It looks like a Coca-Cola. I go to drink it. It's all ice. Oh my gosh. I'm telling you, strange place. And everywhere on the floor, there's ground nuts. Now, I don't want to say super anything bad about this place, but I mean, I have to mention the ground nuts. They contained shells. I don't want to say anything more about it, okay? But I feel obliged to mention that. And, oh, but I have to say, I saw this little dish of, like, little snackies. And I was like, oh, what are those? I think they were, like roasted chickpeas or something. And I went to eat a couple of them, and they were pretty good. But then I broke my tooth, like, or something. I mean, I don't know. I don't want to go on and on about it, but when I had some of their ground nuts, I mean, the ground nuts, I'm pretty sure that all the ground nuts at this place contain shells. I can't say anything more about it. I just wanted to let you know. But I swear, I finally got a drink, and they slammed it down on the counter. It surprised me. I was really upset about it. I could hardly breathe. The place was so stifling, and the room was full of smoke. I don't know if it was, I guess it was weed. I don't know what they smoked down there in White River Junction or wherever the fuck she lives. But I could hardly see him. I didn't see him coming because the room was so full of smoke. And just, you know, the only thing you could see was, like, flashing lights from all the bright, blinking advertising signs all around the bar. Strange smells, too, in the place. I think someone was burning toast in the kitchen. And the coffee was disgusting. Also, I feel obliged to mention. And I cut my lips on a broken glass right before that. I tasted that awful coffee. I'm so upset, and I'm wiping my mouth, wiping the blood with this super tiny napkin. I know small napkins are in vogue right now, and all the trendy luncheonettes have them. Maybe they cost less or something. I'm dabbing away these torrents of blood with these tiny little napkins. I don't know, but I'm not one to complain. But I told you I was going to tell you what I thought about this place, so here goes, okay? I just got to say, the menus are beautiful. But they were all covered in, like, food, or it wasn't even food. It was more like soil or something. Like somebody had, I don't know, dropped them in the garden. Or maybe it could have been, like, manure or something. Like, all of the menus. I heard the place was clean, but the back of the bar was crowded with soiled dishes everywhere. Finally, somebody came with a salad. I didn't even order one, but whatever. It looked pretty good. Went to have it, and it was, like, totally sogged out. I'm glad the lettuce was washed, but I think someone forgot to spread it. Finally, the waiter came with a different kind of drink, because I sent back the one with all the ice, the one that was, like, super tiny, and another one comes, and I swear to God, the flavor of the soda was all at the bottom of the drink. So first it was, like, just seltzer, and then at the end it was like, wow, really super strong. I just didn't really enjoy that. I mean, maybe some people like that kind of experience. Also, speaking of not enjoying things, there is somebody chewing gum right next to me, and then they finally stopped chewing their gum because I guess they ran out of flavor, and someone else started chewing gum on the other side, and I don't know. Gum chewers annoy me, so maybe that's my thing. A lot of things annoy me, but you know what really annoys me is that when the employees make their toilet on the job, I don't want to even go into that. Can you believe that? But to each their own. Cultures are different, especially in places like Bellows Falls. Anyway, I had to wait for my check forever and ever, which is kind of cool because they had, I guess, Wendy's show on the radio blasting. So that was kind of fun. I was just kind of hanging out waiting for, I guess they have different courses or something. And I was waiting, you know, I had paid already in the beginning, and I paid at the in the middle. And then I think, you know, sent back my drink so many times, I kind of lost track of what food I had ordered. And I was just watching the soiled dishes accumulating on the counter. But it was kind of funny while I was waiting.

getting sloshed from one of those drinks. I think Wendy put some drugs in it or something because my vision was getting all blurry. And the food was looking really weird. And I've heard that their food is good, so I'm assuming that I was just drugged. And I started feeling all woozy, and there was all these... I didn't know what was what. Like, there were all these little open bowls on the table. One was salt, one was sugar, one tasted like, I don't even know, maybe it was like accent. I think Wendy's nostalgic for those like 70s, 80s things. It didn't taste like anything in particular, but it was like, woo, that was weird. And after I tasted it and noticed everything smelled so weird in the room, I guess it was like the food. But yeah. Overall, I'd say it was a pretty good experience. I kind of wish that the booths had rails for my feet. Maybe it's just that I'm a kind of tall person and I have to put my legs somewhere. I was a little annoyed that there were no telephone booths in the shop. But again, that's just a personal preference. Yeah, food was pretty good. Sitting there waiting for my next course was kind of cool, but I was trying to watch the river and couldn't hardly see it because the couple of windows that were in there, that were closed by the way, were quite dirty. Couldn't really make out what was on the other side, like dark and soiled and, you know, stifling in there, smoky, as I said, and the stools were all crowded together and everybody was, you know, waiting for their waiters to come and tasting their condiments while they waited for the waiters and dipping their fingers in the condiments, and you could see like little like bits of debris floating in the condiments. I swear, the whole place kind of had a weird vibe. Even the dispensers seemed grouchy. I don't know. The Tin Pan Radio drives people away, what can I say? And I often find salt in the ice cream. And here, there's supposed to be salt in the ice cream, which is kind of interesting. You know, like that sea salt. But the way it mixed with the grainy chocolate sauce was a little funky. And there is no place for wraps. I don't mean to go off on you, but there is no place for wraps. I mean, I'm sorry. I'm just a little upset because of the dispensers. They're grouchy, and they have dirty fingernails. And they never push the straw holder over to me. I have to ask for water every time because the drinks are so sweet. I don't like to see dishes being washed right beside my food. And I want fresh salads. I'm sorry. I'm just a little upset because the sandwich bread's usually dry and the disgusting coffee. I mean, condensed milk is not good in coffee. Ugh. To each their own, I guess, but who uses condensed milk in coffee? Disgusting. You know what else is disgusting? All the food on the counter, not covered. That is not sanitary. It's so gross. Pimply-faced youths in the back of the bar. I'm sorry, cabin boys are cabin boys, but Wendy hires them young and their pimply faces? I don't know, with their sloppy wash rags? I'm sorry, I cannot digest my food at a place like this with all those sloppy wash rag Bellows Falls cabin boys. So, you know, I couldn't see outside because the windows were so dirty and it was so crowded, but I was waiting. I had to do something. I finally realized that dispensers aren't like machines or something like soda dispensers. Like our modern idea of a soda dispenser might be a machine, but in this case, they're the cabin boys. But she calls them dispensers, I guess, in this little cafe of hers. But I swear, every time I've come to this place, no two dispensers make the drinks that I like in the same way. You never know what it's gonna be like. And I mean, that's kind of rock and roll, but I like to kind of know what to expect, especially if I'm spending so much money. But, you know, as I say, it's a beautiful place, from the Bill Cosby lanterns on the wall to the marble counters, which are a little, okay, to be honest, they're freezing. Finally, one of the cabin boys comes back and he has a sandwich for my, I guess, fifth course. I guess if courses are the things that you call in between when you send food back. It was a buttered sandwich, which is awesome. I love butter, but the sandwich only had butter in the middle. Can you believe it?
Anyway, one of the cabin boys asks if I want some crackers. So I nodded yes, and he runs away and comes back with a bowl of crackers and some little sandwiches, I guess. They only serve crackers with little sandwiches. They're butter sandwiches, and so that's kind of cool. But when I went to eat them, the crackers were super soggy. And the butter sandwiches are only buttered in the middle. Except for that, I was having a pretty good time. Looked around for a cabin boy to send back the soggy crackers, and there weren't any around. Sometimes they're off doing other things, I guess. But Wendy has a staff of waitresses, and one of them came over and asked me, "What can I do to help you?" But I could not even respond to her because I was gagging. She was wearing so much perfume. I had to run outside because I couldn't breathe. I couldn't even get outside right away because the door was stuck. I was like, I felt like I was gonna throw up. The place smelled like a hospital. I was really upset. I couldn't get out. Finally, I had to just calm down, head over back to the counter, and try to sit down and wait it out. But I got all irritable because the footrest was too low. Yeah, I'm tall, but I'm short-legged. I know, I was getting super irritable. My shirt got wet because the counter was unusually wet. I don't like the idea of keeping the ice cream scoop in unclean water, okay? I said it. It kind of freaks me out. Just like the mirrors on the back bar make me feel embarrassed. I don't know. That and the scoop and the unclean water. And no place to put umbrellas. I mean, it's my fault for coming on a rainy day, but you'd think that they'd have a little place to put the umbrellas. I don't know. Everybody's always trying to hurry me out when I'm there. Hurry in, hurry out. I know they're popular, but I think they could be a little more polite about it. They seem super friendly sometimes, but I think it's only because they're trying to sell you stuff. I don't know. They could use some help, I swear, because the dumbwaiter is always filled with soiled dishes. I'm kind of like, "Webster, are you down there?" But I prefer fountains that use paper cups. You could tell Webster I said that. Anyway, one of these cabin boys or waitresses or whatever is trying to upsell me some, you know, fancy pickle or whatnot with my sandwich that I still haven't gotten yet, by the way. And I was like, oh my gosh, they have a dumbwaiter. That's pretty cool. So I was watching that, and I noticed that when they opened it up, it was stuffed with dirty dishes and food, but mostly dirty dishes. And I was like, that's a weird way to use a dumbwaiter. And also poor Webster. Overall, the place is pretty cool, although there is the same old thing on the menu every day, gotta say. And the ham and cheese is cut too thin. And I'm sorry, but the counter, somebody needs to fix it because my knees get soiled when I'm sitting there. Place is claustrophobic and moth-eaten. And these revolving stools with a back make me rest uneasily. Oh, finally, the waitress is here with my check. The check is never added correctly. Sometimes that's in my favor. The counter's so narrow that I spill food on the way to my mouth. The tiny little napkins, there's never enough of them. And I can never find any holders or straw containers. Sometimes you find one in the corner. At last, oh good, one of the cabin boys brings me a basket of rolls. I love these things, they're always warm and, oh, these are not warm at all. Oh. To be honest, I've never really gotten hot rolls here. You can't even get cold foods on hot days. And the fresh crushed fruit? There's no fresh crushed fruit served in season. You never can get hot rolls. It's always the warm ones, at best. If you're lucky enough to get them. And you can't get lettuce in sandwiches, which is funny. And no mayonnaise for my salad. What? And their cakes are usually dried to a crumb. And you can't really get fresh coffee there. Waitresses stink, sweat. There's nowhere to shit.

Oh my gosh. The cats in this house are fucking insane this morning. I mean, good morning. Good afternoon. Good evening. Good middle of the night. Hello to you out there in Radio Land. Wherever you are, whoever you are, my name's Wendy Del Formaggio. That means of the cheese in Italian. I'm not Italian, but I am of

cheese. 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This is Give the Drummer Radio. Hot damn, is it a beautiful morning here in the Bellows Falls Yacht Club. This morning, when I opened the blinds, there was lots and lots of mist all over the place. But I could still see across the Connecticut River. I am on the banks of the Connecticut River. I could still see across the river the state of New Hampshire here from the People's Republic of Vermont. I got up, called my dad. I'll get to that in a moment. The full story, or at least part of it. I mean, at least a micro dose of it. I could still see New Hampshire, but by the time I made my way into the bathroom, take a shower, take a handful of drugs, brush my teeth, you know the routine. You do it, don't you? I hope. The fog was so thick. Yes, and Leon was getting larger, that I couldn't see anything. I was in a fog globe. And then in the last hour or so, it burned off. And there was just little wisps of mist right over the surface of the water. But now, none of it. Now the sky is completely clear. I can see it. I can see across the river. I can see the gentle little ripples in the water and the sun reflecting off of it. All sparkly and beautiful. Here it is. Here am I. Where are you? Head over to WFMU.org/drummer and hop onto the live listener chat. There's something in my eye. It's not my eyeball. It's not even my finger. Oh, it was an eyelash. That's what it felt like. Anyway, yeah, head over to WFMU.org/drummer. Say hello in the live listener chat. It's snack time, which we'll get to in a moment. Tell everyone what you're having for your snack. Can you guess what I'm going to have? You have a few minutes. This week's snack time theme song here on Wreck Your Own Adventure was another critique. So many criticisms and reviews so far this morning. Will it continue? You'll have to stay tuned and find out. I'm here till noon. That was Kira Rossler from her album that came out earlier this year called Enigma. That song was called Peas. The album is great. There's a lot of good tracks on there, including a Black Flag cover. Well, of course, because she was the bassist for Black Flag back then. And she also has the 10.5, says Henry Rollins, at least according to his testimony from the live album, Who's Got the 10.5? It's Kira. We heard from the Rolling Stones. Those of you who are longtime listeners of this radio program and when I used to be on community radio know that every once in a while I have to play a really sad Rolling Stones song because Sad Stones is some of my favorite Stones songs. That's the album version, the longer one, which I love the most because it's just like, you know, guitar and piano interacting for longer than on the single version, which is like, I don't know, 2 minutes shorter, something like that. It's so good. So have you ever, I'm going to bring the house down for a minute. Have you ever woke up crying? Not like the Chuck Jackson singing the Burt Bacharach Hal David song, I Wake Up Crying. Sort of like that, but not really. So I woke up crying this morning. Because right before I woke up, I had this dream that my sister and I were in the art store in my village. But of course, because it was a dream, it didn't look any

anything like the actual art store in my village, but there we were, shopping for art supplies, which is something my sister and I would not do together. Which maybe is why I was crying. And we were looking at all these cool things, like all these beautiful, colorful, like colored pencils and, what do you call it? Like crayons. But they were shaped differently, like as if they were carved on a lathe. I don't know how you say that word. I just can spell it. And we're going around looking at all these cool art supplies. And on the store's PA was that song, Time Waits for No One. But not a dream version. I mean, I heard everything. I heard the specific verse and all the music. And I said to my sister, I love this song. She said, I know, it's so sad and so beautiful. I said, yeah, how are we supposed to recover from listening to this song while we're buying art supplies? What's next? And then I woke up 4 minutes before my alarm. I was like, oh, and like my eyes were all teared up. What does it mean? What does that mean? But a few minutes later, I went from crying to laughing. Because today's my dad's birthday, and I called him on the phone because I wanted to call him before the day got away from me, and I, you know, couldn't reach him. I figured, oh, he's going to be up at 7:12 in the morning. So I called him, and he answered the phone. Hi, honey. And I didn't even say anything. I just started singing to him as one does. Except, you know, in my family, I don't know about your family. In your family, maybe you all sing the real, like the traditional happy birthday song. Not in my family. This is the traditional happy birthday song in my family. And I'm going to take this music bed down, which is Gomez by Vic Mizzy, so I can sing the song to you because I want you to learn it and sing it to your loved ones. All right, are you ready? It goes like this. Happy birthday to you. You belong in a zoo. You look like a monkey. And you smell like one, too. There you go. You're welcome. But the beautiful thing was not only did I sing the song to my dad, he sang it with me. I got to start my day by singing a traditional family tune with my dad. So there we go. We heard from Hinode Tapes and Hiroki Chiba before the Rolling Stones. With Hinoki Tapes number 12. They're from Poland. That came out last year. Then we heard a whole bunch of stuff mixed up. We heard some live mixing behind a review of Wendy Del Formaggio's Bellows Falls Yacht Club Pie Restaurant Cafe. This review was submitted by Cosmic Matrix, a listener to this program. Those of you who have never been to the Bellows Falls Yacht Club, now you know what it's like. When you come here, the crackers are soggy. We only butter the sandwiches in the middle. I'm not sure what Cosmic Matrix meant by the Bill Cosby lanterns. I'm a little concerned. I think I'm going to have to talk to the cabin boys. So yeah, thanks so much, listener Cosmic Matrix, for sending in that review. It's pretty accurate. We heard behind it a whole bunch of stuff, including an excerpt from Little Danny's Dreamland on the Delaware. Little Danny, host of Cool Blue Flame here on Give the Drummer Radio on Thursday nights. That was his 2025 marathon premium. That was an excerpt from Nightwood's French Creek State Park. We also heard from Limpa Fuchs and Mark Fell, Dissocia One, and also the Wind Harp. United Artists released a double album in 1972 called Songs from the Hill, all wind, harp, aeolian stuff. You know what I'm talking about. Roberto Lanieri, Asclepion,

recorded, I believe, 25 of them. Keep them coming. They're good. And we heard all that stuff I opened the program with and Tortoise and blah, blah, blah. Thanks, everyone, for being here. This morning, it's a holiday for some of us. They call it Labor Day, but those of us who know that Labor Day is really May 1st. That's International Workers' Day. We won't get into why it was changed to Labor Day, because it's a sordid tale, and I'm trying to stay positive. Especially after all that criticism. Doesn't like peas for breakfast, doesn't like soggy crackers, doesn't like water that has coconut in it. I just don't know what to do with myself. It's snack time. Guess what? Chicken butt. I have cheese. I bought this cheese a little over a week ago at the Middlebury Food Co-op, which is a fan-frickin-tastic store with an excellent cheese department. They had little like nugs of cheese, you know, like just barely an ounce. And you could take them home and have a little snack. So they had a tiny little piece of Brabander, probably my favorite goat gouda. It's so good. It's from La Muse in Amsterdam. And I'm going to eat some of it into the microphone right now. It doesn't really sound like anything. Oh my gosh. This cheese is so fucking good. It tastes like brown butter. And what else am I getting in there? A little mineral hit. Yeah. It's goat. It's aged. It's gouda. And it's also good. Yeah. So the cats were going nuts this morning. They ran around the perimeter of the room so fast that they unplugged both of my computers. I don't know what's up with them. It's not even a full moon. Maybe they're psyched because it's a holiday. I don't know. Yeah, I'm here till noon today, and then Irene's taking the day off. DB's Analog Lounge is filling in. I'll tell you more about that later. Oh yeah, today is the new schedule on the mothership. You want to go over to WFMU.org and check that out. It doesn't affect Drummer Stream. We don't go anywhere. They don't fuck with that. It's good. All right. I have some music queued up. I'm going to play it right now. You're listening to Wreck Your Own Adventure. My name is Wendy Del Formaggio. This is WFMU. This is Give the Drummer Radio. I am so happy to be here. I'm so happy that you're here. Thanks for tuning in. I'm going to stop talking for a bit.

someone please, please tell me, what are those weary, weary sounds? I hear lonesome dogs howling. There's little devils dancing

When you're a DJ, where you play a song and it's like you painted yourself into a corner. There's nothing that could possibly be a good segue from the song that you're currently playing into any other. It's just, don't even try. It's not possible. It happens to me sometimes when I play Prince on the radio. And today, it happened when I played Weird Al. How do you follow up My Bologna? You don't. You do a mic break. There. Now you know. My name's Wendy Del Formaggio. This is Wreck Your Own Adventure. I'm here in the Bellows Falls Yacht Club. I'm here. Give the drummer radio. I'm here on WFMU. And so are you. Right now in the background, you are listening to one of my newer music beds. It's library music. It's from Duncan Lamont. It's called Chalk and Cheese. And one of the fun things about it is when I look at the waveform of it on my digital mixer, the waveform looks like sort of like blades of grass or green flames. That's not why I'm playing it, though. I'm playing because I like it. I love library music. Before Weird Al, we heard from the Alien Dub Orchestra from an album that came out last year that's really good called The Alien Dub Orchestra Plays the Breadminster Songbook. That song was called Caprine Subfamily. I'm assuming the A-E sounds like if you put, you know, the two letters together. I don't know, like grammar and stuff. There's probably a name for that. Is that a diphthong? Probably not. Anyway. We heard some TV, Japanese, anime, soundtrack, music from 1988. Called Fiesta del Fuego was the name of that track. Well, excerpt of it. Soundtrack's called Cypress. The TV series was called The Miracle Planet. The artist is Yoichiro Yoshikawa. Comes from a nice comp that came out last year on Time Capsule called TV, Anime, and Manga New Age Soundtracks. 1984-1993. Before that, we heard from Electric Light Orchestra. That song goes out to whoever was DJing on community radio this past weekend. I think it was Saturday. Maybe it was Friday. What did I even do? Where was I? No, it was Friday. I was coming home from the ice cream store. And I was listening to community radio. WOOL. Black Sheep Radio, Bellows Falls, which is not what you're listening to right now. Anyway, there was a perfect community radio DJ on there. He didn't say and a lot, which is a mitzvah, but he just said like kind of ridiculous things in a beautiful community radio way. And then he played that song, Do Ya, by Electric Light Orchestra. And I thought, oh, that song is so good. I haven't played that song maybe ever on this show. And that came from the second copy I've ever owned of A New World Record on LP. Somehow I ended up with two, which was good because the other one was kind of banged up. So I tossed the vinyl and cut up the cover to make postcards. Maybe you've gotten one of those postcards. I don't know. You like getting postcards? Send me an email. I'll mail you a postcard. Oh yeah, I'll mail you a postcard. It might be one that's homemade, but it might be a cool one that I got somewhere. I mean, when you email me, you have to send me your mailing address. You could do that on today's playlist page. If you go up to the top of today's playlist, you'll see
you can sign up for the newsletter by clicking here. You can click there even if you don't want to sign up for the newsletter. It just emails me. Oh my gosh. Rich in Washington reminding me today is Labor Day. I mean, I knew that, but I forgot that it's a special event today. It's a Jerry Lewis telephone-thon thing. Oh, yeah, luckily right here I got this Frogs record so I can cue up a really good song. Totally just changed my plans for the next set. Meanwhile, before ELO, we heard from Sweet from 1978. Love is like oxygen. I was listening to that band the other day when I was cooking food, and I was like, why haven't I played this on my show? I love it. So there, now you know how my DJ brain works. Or doesn't. We heard from the final track on Talking Heads' 1980 album, Remain in Light, which is a fan-freaking-tastic record. But that last track, The Overload, are y'all with me? It's so radically different from the rest of that album. What were they doing? What were they saying? Why did they program it that way? I don't know. We heard from Luke Schneider something really nice. Kind of moody from last year called For Dancing in Light, Coda. There's a Bandcamp link. You can follow it. Ramblin' Ed Bailey from an awesome compilation. I think I got this one from Otis Fodder like 20 something odd years ago. It's called God Less America. Word up. That was 8 weeks in a bar room. Is it the darkest song I've played on this show so far? You be the judge. Hey, did you know that Boards of Canada has a new record out? It's true. I really like it. I don't love every song, but I like every song, and I like some songs a whole lot. That one was called Hydrogen, Helium, Lithium, Leviathan. You know, I have a Leviathan tattooed on me. The album's called Inferno. We heard a slowed down version of the Hawkettes, which is a bunch of New Orleans session musicians, really good ones, and an uncredited Art Neville on lead vocals. That's your Time's Up. Flip side to Mardi Gras Mambo, and that's on the Chess label from 1955. Yes, I played a 45 on 33 and a third. If you're new around here, expect more of it. Maybe today, maybe in subsequent weeks. I opened that set with Alistair Galbraith from his album Lagosh, came out a couple years ago on the Nice Music label. That's what it's called. And that song is called Beyond the Valley in Flight. I hope you liked it. I liked it. Oh, there's some people out on a boat. Are they fishing? It's a small boat. It's got a motor on the back, but it's moving very slowly. The boat itself is dark blue. It looks like there's only one person in that boat. Can that be true? That's not safe. Don't swim alone and don't boat alone. That's today's public service announcement. I'm here for another hour, at which time DB's Analog Lounge is here, filling in for Irene Trudell. DB is here till 3, at which time

0: appropriate song about Labor Day? Oh, good. I was hoping you'd say yes. Oh, it would help if I queued it up. Wait, did I? Yes. I queued it up. I am a professional DJ. Here we go. You're listening to Wreck Your Own Adventure. My name's Wendy Del Formaggio. This is WFMU. 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This is a totally wrong song by the Frogs.
1: Where's Jerry Lewis when you need the man? Where's Jerry Lewis when no one gives a damn? There's my man up on the stage and with the children about 4 in age. They're crazy, they're crippled, but they're lovely and young and wild and lovely.
2: And crippled.
1: And crippled.
2: And crippled.
1: It's a crime. They're lovely.
2: And lovely.
1: Where's Jerry Lewis? Who's on the stage soon? Who's coming up?
2: Capping a field.
1: I'll give my money to baboon. Any baboon who's crazy enough to win my money. And there's a cripple, so I give some more. Oh, there's a fiver for your son. I love you.
2: I love you
1: your
2: too.
1: Lovely cripple boy.
2: Crippled.
1: The lovely cripple boy.
2: Crippled.
1: Where's Jerry Lewis when you need the man? Come Labor Day each year. Where's the Jerry Lewis?
2: Wheelchair blues.
1: Where's Jerry Lewis?
2: Winner, you're a real winner.
1: Where's Jerry Lewis?

Come on, to this little place. Come on. Come on. Come on. Come on. Come on, little mama, to this little place. Oh, my little mama, tell us the place.

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2: Hi there, this is Captain Kangaroo. Say, I'm happy that you could visit with us here in the treasure house today. We're going to have some fun. Mr. Green Jeans and I have been fixing up the treasure house, and now that we're done, Mr. Green Jeans has gone out to the garden to wait for a visit from some animal friends of his. Let's join him, shall we?

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Oh my goodness. Do you have that album? It's called Gree Gree. It's from Dr. John, when he was officially called Dr. John, the Night Tripper. That album came out in 1968 on the Atco label. It's stunning. And I got a really fucking good copy, original issue, from Andy at Electric Eye. What did I get this one on my birthday or did I get this last year? I only allow myself to go to Electric Eye twice a year because I got a mortgage to pay. It would be easy for me to drop $500 in a matter of minutes at Andy's store because he's so fucking good. But anyway, yeah. I got that record there. Oh, it's such a clean copy. It's such a good album. You're listening to Wreck Your Own Adventure. My name's Wendy Dolph from Maggio. This is WFMU. This is Give the Drummer Radio. My show drawers to a close. I don't know what accent that was. I have many. Pick one. Drew Gardner before that. Smoke. Hot track, title track to Rabbit Ears, an album that came out a month ago. Hot damn. The personnel on Rabbit Ears, Drew Gardner, he knows how to pull people into his realm. That's him on guitar, and also Tom Malach on guitar, and Andy Cush on bass. You may recognize them from Garcia Peoples. And then Ryan Jewell on drums, who also plays drums in Carl Ward's band. Well, one of Carl Ward's bands, Counter Moon. It's so good. Thank you, Drew Gardner. We heard from Daskal before that. Guitar Impro. You'd think it's improv, but that's what it says on the album. I don't know. Comes from an album called Obsidian Selected Dance Scores. There's a Bandcamp link to that and a couple things. We heard from Captain Kangaroo and his friends. That was Mr. Green Jeans on vocals with a song that goes through my head a lot. And for a while I thought it was a cover, but no, that song was written for the Captain Kangaroo television show for the album called Captain Kangaroo and His Friends Sing Songs of the Treasure House. On the Peter Pan label from 1968. I love that record. I bought that record from one of the first friends I made when I moved to Brattleboro. Subheading, one of the first friends I made when I moved to Brattleboro who also listened to WFMU. This was in the pre-internet days, friends. I moved to Brattleboro in 1994. And there was this one time in the parking lot at the post office on Main Street when I was there in my car and I had a bumper sticker and this car pulled up next to me and this woman came out and there was this guy driving the car and she was like, "Oh my gosh! You have a Vermont plate and you listen to WFMU?" She was very excited. And then later on, the person who was driving the car saw me when I was working in the Brattleboro Food Co-op in the produce section, and he was wearing the old, what is it, David Newgarden, wait, which one's the cartoonist and which one used to be the music director? I don't know. He was wearing the FMU shirt that had like the pointillist kind of artwork of two people dancing, white on black, and I was wearing a different WFMU shirt, and he was so excited. And we became friends, and that's who I bought the record from in like 95, but I think it was 97. He was having a yard sale. I was like, "Why are you selling this?" "Sure, I'll buy it for $1. Captain Kangaroo. I used to love that show when I was a kid. We heard from The Shins, a song that came out in 2001. I was totally obsessed with it, and I hadn't heard it in a long time. And I thought it fit in that set. It's called Caring is Creepy from the album O Inverted World on Sub Pop. I still love that song. Before that, something from a compilation called Volcanic Tongue, a time-traveling evangelist guide to late 20th century underground music. Oh my gosh. A to Austria. It's
the name of the band. Thumbquake and Earth Screw was that track from 1970. I Signori della Galassia from 1979. That was Archaeopteryx from another comp, because you know I love comps. That was Do You Have the Force, Volume 2, John Savage's Alternate History of Electronica, 1978 to 1982. You also know that I love a John Savage comp. Ostseetraum, before that with Zerfressen from Der Sumpf. Gosh, I feel like Ken Friedman with all this German. Flipper! Thanks to Rich in Washington for sending me that CD. I had it a long time ago, and I don't know what happened to it. I lent it to somebody and it never came back. Well, there it did. That was Sex Bomb, baby. Yeah. Gosh, more music from Rich in Washington. I love when people share music with me. That was a completely batshit crazy version, live, of Tear It Up by the Cramps. I've seen them perform that live. It's batshit crazy every single time, including like Lux Interior opening a magnum of red wine, holding it in his teeth upside down, and just having it pour all over him on the floor, and then he falls on the floor and spins around in it. R.I.P. Lux. That was from the soundtrack to the film Erg, A Music War, which I have right behind me on the table. I got the library to order it. I'm going to watch it. I don't... Later? Tomorrow? I don't know. I opened that set with The Frogs, On Your Radio Tonight and Forever, with a fine tune of theirs from a collection that Matador released of a bunch of their cassette stuff called My Daughter the Broad. That song was called Where's Jerry Lewis? Because it's Labor Day, people. Fun fact, my grandmother went to high school with Jerry Lewis. She graduated, he didn't. It's no disrespect to him or anybody else who never even fucking went to high school. Why bother? It's just a thing I know. He had to leave so he could be a performer and support his family. Because that happens sometimes. Hey, there's some fill-ins, including one coming up in a few minutes. DB's Analog Lounge filling in for Irene Trudell. DB's also filling in tomorrow for Julie, Dark Night of the Soul.

Here on Give the Drummer Radio, he's doing the 3 to 6. He's not doing the 3 to 7 because 5 Miles to Midnight is starting an hour early. Yes, an extra hour with the Knave, 6 to 9. All this week, Dan Morfitt is guest hosting Wake and Bake. Clay Pigeon's out on assignment. Ooh, Thursday, Donna fills in for Fabio on the Mothership. 3 to 6, Gateway to Joy. Donna does a damn good show, let me tell you, but you already know that. Tonight on Tectonic with Mark Hurst on the Mothership, 6 to 7 p.m. Listening to AI voices makes no sense. AI voices are infiltrating more and more aspects of daily life. Interviewing for a job? Have a conversation with an AI voice. Don't worry that it makes no sense, just do it. Mark plays examples of AI voices trying and failing to make any sense. Holy shit, this Friday, John Waters on Mona's show, 3 to 6. Damn, she's going to be broadcasting live from Camp John Waters for the last time. She's going to interview him. Dang. Oh my gosh, I gotta go. I'll be here next week. 9 in the morning till noon. That's WFMU time. Oh, the music's gonna come around again. The bed music, and I'm not ready to sign off. Oh, awkward. Not really. Doesn't matter. I'm here every Monday, 9 to noon, except when I'm not. But I should be here next week if all goes well, because I love being on the radio. 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I'll be back next week. Stay tuned for DB. 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

0: Mary had a little lamb, its fleece was white as snow, and everywhere that Mary went, the lamb was sure to go.
1: Look what's coming in your mail. It says, get 11 albums for only $1 when you join the Columbia Record and Tape Club. Terrific? Well,

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9: You gotta talk to your audience like you're talking to a friend.

Welcome to another edition of the Analog Lounge. I am your host, DB, Dave Barish. I am with you for the next 3 hours, filling in for Irene Trudell, who will be back next week. Ah, man. Happy holiday. Labor Day. Hope no one's working. You know, what I'm doing here, this isn't work. This is just fun. And I don't get paid for it, so it's really not work. But thank you all for joining me in the lounge today. Got a lot of new music coming up. Oh my god, so much stuff. Like 98%, including new Swansea Sound, new Saint Divine, new Steve Gunn. Maybe. That's a really long song, so I might get to that. Tomorrow. Modern Airline. What else? Swell Maps. Whole lot of stuff. Some new jazz, Sun Ra Orchestra. So don't touch the stream. Stay right here. Let me tell you what you heard. We just heard Freddie Murphy and Ciara Lee with Terra Nova Part 2 from the Purplish Records Year 001. That's a compilation. I love compilations, just like Wendy. I heard her and her amazing show prior. That's something we have in common. I've got a ton of compilations. Ahead of Freddie Murphy and Ciara Lee, we heard Odd Nosdem with Get You In. That's the Belong mix on Patrol. That's the album. Alien Transistor is the label. We also heard Black Sagan, S-A-A-G-A-N, La Base H Si Alzano in Volo. That's the song. The album is Un Sequestro Lungo, 10,000 Anni. And that's on Maple Death. And starting off the Analog Lounge today, Mux, spelled M-U-K-Q-S. The song was Abyss Baby, and the album is Juckport, J-U-C-K-P-O-R-T, and that's on Hassau Mountain Records. All of those were brand new, like hot off the press. And a lot more, as I say, coming up, including... What am I going to play next? Got lost for a second. Oh, yeah. Let's do this one. Hang on 1 second. Here we go. This one is brand new from Caroline Davis. And it's called She Knows She Is Water.

like a wave. It's like a wave. It's like a wave. It's like a wave on the surface of the ocean. It's like a wave on the surface of the ocean. Beginning, ending, going up, going down, going down, going down, going down, going down, going down, going down, going down, up. But if the wave is aware that she is water, then she loses all this kind of fear. Going up, she's joyful. Going down, she's joyful. Because she knows that she is water.

Is water.

in my room from the Beach Boys, of course. Best of the Beach Boys, Volume 1. Pretty amazing to think that the Beatles considered the Beach Boys their only competition. Ahead of the Beach Boys, we heard something brand new from Kristen Hirsch. 101 Run from the Sugar on Blackstone album on the Fire label. Ahead of Kristen Hirsch, Swansea Sound, Mean to Be Mean, from their pre-post-truth LP coming out shortly. Ultralights did Pleasure's All Yours from the same album name on Skepwax. Ultralights sang Pleasure's All Yours. Actually, that's what I just said. honestly, I've not been partaking. I'm completely sober. It's just one of those things. Centerfold from Microfilm from the new Can't Stop It Volume 2 Australian Post-Punk 79-1984. Various artists. I highly recommend that. And if you don't have Volume 1, pick up Volume 1, too. They're both really good. Starter Car sang Know What to Say. The album is Afterlight. And that's on Tapete or Tapete Records. I'm not sure how you say that. Swell Maps, brand new from them, a John Peel session. Harmony in Your Bathroom. Geduld sang Ziggy and Eno. That was from another compilation, the Sowas von Egel. 3. German Synthwave Underground from 1981 to 1986. And starting off that set was Caroline Davis with She Knows She Is Water from the Fallows album. You are sitting in the Analog Lounge. I am your host, DB, filling in for Irene Trudell, who will be back next week. Thank you for sitting with me on this beautiful day here in New Jersey. Right back to the music.

We just heard The Day the Light Stayed Longer Than Us from Foglights, brand new, as almost all this show is today. Have one correction, which I will get to shortly. Ahead of Foglights, we had Guitar Wolf with Coelacanth Galaxy. I sent that out to listener Coelacanth, who I do not think is listening today, but that's okay. Hopefully he'll hear about it at some point. We heard Wild Dog Rodeo with Charging the Lighthouse. That came from the Can't Stop It Volume 2 Australian Post-Punk 1979 to 1984. And listener Uncle Monk was kind enough to set me straight, keeping me kosher on that. It's a reissue and expanded. So search it out anyway. It's really, really good. You will not be disappointed. Ahead of Wild Dog Rodeo, we heard Saint Divine with Spit from their album The Devil You Know on Reel to Reel Records. Black Marble did Panopticon Calls from their album Life in Small Spaces on Sacred Bones. And starting off that set was the Odyssey Cult, Ethan Miller, in parentheses, with The Yeti's Eyes. Volume 3 is the album, Silver Current is the label. That's just about, we're almost halfway through the Analog Lounge here. Thank you for joining me. I will be filling in tomorrow also, and also for the following three Tuesdays, for Julie's Dark Night of the Soul. Tomorrow is only going to be a three-hour show. The 15th and the 23rd will be four-hour shows. But, because I'm only doing three tomorrow, you lucky people get an extra hour of 5 Miles to Midnight with the Knave. So, be sure to tune in. You are listening to WFMU's Give the Drummer Radio stream. And in case you didn't know, on the mothership, the fall-winter schedule begins today. And that will run through June 7th of 2027. 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And if you donated $75 or more, you get it automatically if you live in the U.S. And if you're not swagged up enough already, you can go to the WFMU store. All right, back to the music. Still got a lot of new stuff. I don't think I'm even going to have time to get to it all today. So, good thing I'm on again tomorrow. Let's see. Gonna change gears again. Last Thursday, I had the pleasure of seeing the Sun Ra Orchestra in Princeton. And really great show. A lot of fun. Fantastic music. And while I was there, I picked up their latest record. It's a double LP, and it's called Under the Direction of Marshall Allen. Unfortunately, Marshall was not there. I mean, you got to cut the guy some slack. He's 102 years old, and he couldn't make it on Thursday night, but that didn't detract at all from the music. It was fantastic. So we're going to hear Big John's Special.

Don't Stop. That was Fairies. Guess the title of that song. Don't Stop, yeah. From their album I Wander. Label is World of Echo. Brand new from them. We also heard Group Der Haine with Astigity on Purplish Records, year 001. That's another comp on Purplish Records. Ahead of Groupe Der Haine, Sweeping Promises did My Friend's an Entomologist. The album is You Say I Romanticize. The label is Sub Pop. That's a little easier to say. We also heard Delta 5 with Mind Your Own Business from the Post Punk Volume 1 comp on Rough Trade, going way back to 2003. We heard Darlin with The Feeling from her Dyke Den album on Dark Entries. TNT Roots and Winston Dread did Natural Dub Roots from the album Dub Harder Than Steel. That's a great album. That just came out, a month ago or so. Fantastic. And starting it off was Sun Ra Orchestra with Big John's Special from the album Lights on a Satellite, live at the Left Bank from 2024. I'm DB. You are in the Analog Lounge. Billy Jam is in the house. He's in the Analog Lounge prepping for his show, which follows me immediately. My Life as a Mixtape. Often imitated, never intimidated, Billy Jam. After Billy Jam, boy, what a day of programming. It's Global Grease with Kim Cerise. And wrapping up the day is Big Planet Noise with Bob Irwin and Gina Bacon. All right, let's get back to the music. This is brand new from the Womack Sisters. You went away.

Hermanos Gutierrez right there with a brand new one from them, Los Andes, from their record Los Ojos del Condor. That's on Easy Eye Sounds. Album is coming out soon. That was an advance single. Ahead of Hermanos Gutierrez, we heard Jacuzzi Fire with their new single, But You Don't. We also heard Sick Bag singing Body Type. Added Dimensions did Technical. That was a self-titled release. That's on Hozak Records. Velocet Roll did FC. The album is Freedom Colony. Stone to Death is the label. We also heard Mineshaft with Lux Eterna Part 2 from their album Empire of Liberty. And Laura Fisher ahead of Mineshaft with Swarm. I like that. It was kind of a quick punk kind of poppy song there. The Sky is a Wondrous Being. I Am Lucky to Be Inside. That's the name of the album. Cruel Nature is the label. And starting off that set was the Womack Sisters, You Went Away Too Long, from their album The Womack Sisters. All right, we're got about 42 minutes left here. Billy Jam and My Life as a Mixtape is coming up next. Don't go anywhere. I'm DB. You're sitting in the Analog Lounge. Hope you're having a good day, good evening, good morning, wherever you are. And let's keep the music going. This is something brand new coming up from Edgar. The song is called Lechuga in the Analog Lounge.

bookended that set with Edgar. We just heard Otra Agua. Pavor was the album. Dark Entries is the label. That would have been a good segue with Intergalactic by the Beastie Boys, but didn't get to it on time. Another time. Ahead of Edgar, we heard Al Care with You Move Like the Leaves, Tilting Like a Tree in the Wind. And that's from another compilation, Oman Bagpipe Singers, Songs of Returning and Leaving. Glitterbeat, that's actually a favorite up at WFMU, gets a lot of airplay. Ahead of Al Care, we heard Chalk Teeth with Pascuda from the album Chalk Teeth. No label on that. I'm probably going to play that tomorrow. I really like that. I thought that was pretty cool. Joe Glass ahead of Chalk Teeth with Man Who Lost His Diamond. From the Snake Words album, and that's on K Perennial. The Modern Airline did Your Head, parentheses, is blocking out the sun. Big old fat head there. Mr. Mercury versus the Cat is the album. Lullaby Robot is the label. We also heard Nate Mercereau with Accelerator from the Fantastic Thoughts LP, and that's on Leaving Records. And again, starting off that set, the bookend, Edgar with Lechuga from the album Pavor. On Dark Entries. IMDb, you are in the Analog Lounge. We have about, 12 minutes left. I'm going to play maybe just a couple of songs, come back, tell you what you heard, and hand it off to Billy Jam with My Life as a Mixtape. So, that said, going to get right back to it.

Kool-Aid smile in a scallop shell, cracking up in the kitchen. I'm overweight and you're overwhelmed, but it's good. I'm kind of catching the drift, 'cause I'm a drifting. You was catching your breath. It's gonna be all right. 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

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Trying not to sound like I'm punching a clown.

Lamb Chop finishes the show today. We heard Punching the Clown, that's the title track from their new Merge LP. We heard Modern Airline ahead of Lamb Chop with Mr. Mercury vs. the Cat from the Lullaby Robot album. And starting off that abbreviated set, Andre Jagethi with Liebe Banal from the Savas von Eagle 3 German Synthwave Underground 1981 to 1986. That does it for this version of the Analog Lounge. I'm DB. Thanks for joining me. Stay tuned. My Life as a Mixtape with Billy Jam is next. I will be on again tomorrow at 3 o'clock. Stay tuned, everyone. Thanks for hanging with me, and I'll see you tomorrow.

0: Bada bum bum bum. 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All right. It is. Thank you so much, DB, filling in for Irene Trudell today. My name is Billy Jam. The name of the show is My Life as a Mixtape. Essentially, I'm looking back at my life as a mixtape. You mean it is what it says? Exactly. It's one of those things. It describes itself. Self-descriptive. Today's show is coming to you from somewhere in New York City, somewhere in Queens, New York City, and it's a special show. This is episode 15 of My Life as a Mixtape, which I began back in, what, beginning of June or July? This summer. So we're just rolling with it into September now, September the 7th on this Monday, and today is the first day I'm going to have an interview with a group from New York City called the Jeffreys. We're going to have James Jeffrey, and Seth, that's the singer, the drummer, and the vocalist, and we're going to be premiering their brand new music. They recorded stuff. I played two tracks already that they recorded back, I think it was in June, July of 2025, but they just recently recorded a whole grip of new stuff, and I'm going to be premiering five of those tracks today. They're pretty good. And then my co-host is James Jeffries. James, how are you?
1: I'm doing pretty good, Billy.
0: Thank you for hosting this at Give the Drummer Some WFMU, My Life is a Mixtape Show, from your house somewhere in New York City.
1: Yes, thank you too for bringing the fun.
0: So we're going to talk about you. Well, later on we're going to interview you as the drummer with the Jeffreys, and also we're going to interview Seth, the guitarist, and then of course Jeffrey himself, the man who writes, who's the vocalist, but writes all these amazing songs. I really like you. I saw you guys at the Parkside in Manhattan on Houston Street several months ago, and I really enjoyed the show. So that's coming up today. Then we're also going to have a go back in time. When I started working on the radio, on Calyx Radio, I started off doing public affairs, and I learned how to do production. And they gave me their—I forget what it was—Marantz or something. I forget the brand of tape deck, but it was a good one. A recorder you take with you and record. So I would go all over. So I was like, "Hey, I was in Berkeley, California, but I'm going back to New York. Let me go and interview folks there." So I went to WNYU, New York University radio station, and I talked to the program director, Ann Clark. So I got that interview going back to 1984, which is now, gosh, 42 years ago. Steve Albini from Big Black, and of course many other things, being connected, doing engineering for Nirvana, he's known for. But Big Black, I just love Big Black, and there was Shellac after that, but Big Black were just close to my heart. And the week that they were about to break up, they did a final tour. In that final tour, they were in the final tour before breaking up, but they came on my show on Calyx, and that was back in 1987. I'm going to play a few highlights from that with the late, great Steve Albini talking about things such as Jordan, Minnesota,

0: Horror Picture Show, which is good, but I Do the Rock was a big hit. And then Ken said, oh man, he said, I love that track. He said, it brings me back to that summer of 1979 when it was on the radio in New York, and you'd hear that and My Sharona the Knack. So the topic today is, jump on the comments if you want, is like, what is a song that brings you back to a place in time that no matter what you do, you cannot separate it? And the other thing on that same topic is there any songs that you can listen to, even though you first heard them so many years ago, but you listen to them now and you don't associate them with that first time you heard them? You just listen to it as a piece of music. So that's about it. And we got songs about the theme of music coming up today. And it's on WFMU. I'm here with James Jeffries. James, again, thank you.
1: Thank you, Billy.
0: We're going to have some fun today, and the Jeffries interview will be in the final hour. I love doing a three-hour show. So let's get to the one thing that I love about music. What? You know.

0: All right, gentlemen. I need that table cleared, placed in front of Whip with a chair behind it. I need a glass of water. I need a credit card. I need a $100 bill.
1: A knife, a frog, a buckle, and a car. That's the way we spend New York, man.
2: I need a glass of water. I need a credit card. I need a $100 bill.
1: You see, no matter where I treat my guests, they always lock my kitchen bag. Cause I'm broken, running around my brain. I'm broken, running around my brain.
2: I need a glass of water. I need a credit card. I need a $100 bill.
1: I want to spend for me.

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At last, there might be a solution to the problem. And here it is. 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

0: Yes. I'm a New Yorker now. That's the Jeffries, the group who are featured here today on this show. My Life is a Mixtape with me, Billy Jam. And we're coming to you live from somewhere in Queens, New York City, from the home of James Jeffries. I'm a New Yorker now by the Jeffries. That one from last year. We're going to be premiering brand new tracks by the aforementioned the Jeffries. We've got a couple of shows coming up. We'll be talking about those two. And interviewing each member of the group on here, including James, who plays the drums, Seth, who's on guitar, and then Jeffrey, who just aired on the vocals. That's all coming up at 5 o'clock. But James, we're chatting anyway and going through things and inviting people to jump on the comments on that topic that Ken brought to my mind about how, you know, a certain song brings you back to that first time you heard it, no matter what you do. It even happens with smells. I was out for a bike ride today, and I got this smell. I was out in Flushing Meadow Park, and this smell reminded me of summers in Wexford. You know when it's like damp, there's near a lake or something, water, and then the sun comes on it and dry it with the grass? One of those things that just sends you back. Time travel. Anyway, we start out that long-ass set of music on this show where I can go as long as I want, and I can curse. Motherfucker! Can you believe that? Bob Marley and the Wailers, Trenchtown Rock, taking us back to 1973. 10cc, who did I'm Not In Love, did that great track there. It was a big hit for them, Dreadlock Holiday. From Ireland, from almost 20 years ago, 2008. Great group, Republic of Loose. I put Republic Oloose. I missed out. Oh, I see it. I got to go back and fix that. I Like Music. That one taken from Volume 4, Johnny Pyro and the Dance of Evil. We heard from Hello, New York Groove. That was the original one of that track. Came out on Bell Records, UK, glam rock. Let's see. That was Bell Records, 1975, New York Groove. And we had Dillinger. A little mix I put together for it, an intro mix into the song Cocaine in My Brain from Dillinger, Cocaine in My Brain. And then we heard the Good People doing Headphones, and then the Jeffries with I'm a New Yorker Now, and that is the featured group of the show today. First time I'm doing a live, having a band on. And in future shows, I'm going to have live performances, too. So anyway, I'm here with James Jeffries. James, how are you?
1: I'm doing pretty good.
0: So you've been kind of checking out the comments, and people have been responding to that, right? And ask, you know, what things about where they heard a song. And if there is some music, because sometimes you might hear a song, and even though you heard it like first time 20 years ago, you're not thinking about that. You're just thinking about hearing it now or the song itself.
1: Yeah, Spikey BXL, he talks about Faith No More, Angel Dust, Slayer, Seasons in the Abyss, and EPMD, Business as Usual, in the back of the car with his Sony Discman, bringing him back. Then we also have Yvang, Eerie Mella Mella by Mamoun Ahmed, taking her back to Paris. It took her 5 years to find the song after hearing it. And let's see, anybody else listing out? I think that's about it right now.
0: What about you? Is there any song that you hear that you sort of like recently that you heard and you're like, oh man, that brings me back to when I was a kid?
1: Oh, I mean, I guess I was coming of age during the whole new wave synth first wave. So like a Human League song will just take me back to sixth grade and listening to those new sounds that are coming across the radio.
0: Yeah, I was in some supermarket and the Eurythmics, Sweet Dreams Are Made of This, and that one came on, and the same thing where I was like brought back to the first time I heard it. Yeah. You know how I was like, wow, this song is incredible, the production.
1: Right, and now those are the oldies of now. Like those are the, it's crazy to me that I'm listening to this music of my youth, and now it's in this, you're hearing it in places that you never would have imagined you would have heard it before.
0: And I think it's sometimes it happens with songs that really impress you more than ones that you kind of grow to like, right?
1: Yeah, I think, right, it's like the totally new sound that somehow represents something new to you, like a new space.
0: You know what, we should mention some of the things that are going on. I know that you have some shows coming up as the Jeffries, and then I want to get back into more music. This is Freeform, which I love, and also I really appreciate you folks tuned in today. Thank you so much for listening to My Life as a Mixtape on Give the Drummer Radio on WFM. You know, I'm just picking out the next song here, which I got now. But anyway, so some of the things happening. This is Labor Day weekend. Happy Labor Day to you. Also, big shout out going out to Foxy Brown in Harlem. Appreciate you tuned in. And also Spikey in Brussels and everybody else tuned in. It's good to have you along on this laid-back Monday, holiday Monday. So anyway, Hyro Day is going on, and today is sort of the main day. It's in San Francisco at the Midway this year. So Hyro Day with a ton of hieroglyphics, members of that crew, and a whole lot of others. Go online, you'll find exactly the lineup. It happens from 2 till 9 p.m. That's California time. Meanwhile, in Flushing Meadow, I was out there earlier today, as I mentioned, and that place was packed because the U.S. Open is happening, and that goes through Sunday the 19th. And let me see what else is going on. Oh, yeah, it's a couple of other shows that seem pretty good. This one here is New York City NYC Femirock Fest with Casey Crane, Durston Kunst, and Changing Modes. That's happening at Sour Mouse, 110 Delancey Street, this coming Saturday, September the 19th. Or actually, two Saturdays. What is it? That would be two Saturdays from now. And what about the Jeffries shows?
1: Yeah, we've got a show coming up at the Parkside September 26th. We're doing an early show. We like the early shows so we can get home and go to bed. I think we're opening at 5:30. And then we have a show coming up at Young Ethel's November 13th. And we're still figuring out when we're playing them.
0: And Young Ethel's is in Brooklyn, right?
1: Yeah.
0: And then the Parkside. There was the Parkside in San Francisco, but the Parkside in New York is on Houston Street, is that right?
1: Yeah, it's down on Houston near like Attorney and Ridge. Yeah.
0: A friend of mine was hanging out with yesterday. He was going to a show at the Mercury Lounge yesterday, and it was also an early show, 5 p.m. It seems there's a lot of early shows, which I like.
1: Yeah, all the bands that I saw 20, 30 years ago are now playing, but we're all playing just the early sets. It's like nobody wants to be there at 2 a.m. trying to lug stuff home.
0: Oh, yeah, I want to do a special shout-out to Tom and Julia, WFMU volunteers. And I was hanging out with them the other night, and they were telling me about they had gone to the U.S. Open, and they were quoting me some of the prices, and it's like more expensive to buy shit at the U.S. Open than it is at the airport, and the airport's expensive. So like a water is $9.25. That's the 750 milliliter one. Can you believe that? And a beer is $16.50. Meanwhile, a French dip sandwich, $38. Give me a break. Chicken nuggets with caviar, $100.
1: Yeah, I'd keep your money and just go to the midnight market.
0: Or sneak in, eat food beforehand, or go to, yeah, exactly. Tell me, because that one, I just heard about that. You want to just tell folks about that?
1: Oh, yeah, it's it's a food truck, open eatery with hundreds, yeah, right on in the Science Center, the Queen Science Center parking lot and show space. There's just hundreds of food trucks. It's just an incredible evening. All Saturday nights, I think it's still going on probably for another couple of weeks before they close up for the winter, but it's always, the food's amazing. You can eat food from around the world for half the price of the French dip sandwich.
0: I love it. I love it. Let's get back to the music. As I mentioned earlier, we're going to go back in time to 1984, an interview I did with the music director at WNYU, in which she kind of talks down on WFMU. And I didn't really know much about WFMU at the time, but we'll be playing that. That's interesting. And then also Steve Albini from the late great from so much great music that he was involved with, including his own group, Big Black. The interview goes back to a few days before Big Black actually broke up. But let's continue. This is the comeback of Saul Williams. This is brand new. He's got a new album out, and this is something from it. It's entitled Conspiracy.

what to fight and what to report. Build relations within your society merely to survive or eagerly to prosper. Step back to step forward. Hold tight or let go. The decisions to make in instances without choice. Your own emotions may surprise.

this very moment, thousands of dogs will be run over on the highway. At this very moment, an alcoholic doctor will lean over the body of a young girl and swear, "You're not going to die on me, you bitch." At this very moment,

this very moment, a Greek immigrant

Please don't go. Give me a beat, would you? Well, thank you very much. You're checking out Give the Drummer Radio, WFMU. You know. And the name of the show is My Life is a Mixtape. My life is a messed up. My papers are falling all over the floor. And again, I want to just stress how WFMU and its respective streams are so fucking great. Because this ain't no algorithm. This ain't no turkey jive. This ain't no CBGB. This is freeform, human-operated DJs behind the controls. And I want to do a shout-out to all of my fellow DJs on WFMU, on the mothership, motherfucker, mothership, and also on all the different streams, including Give the Drummer

0: in the business. We just heard some great music. It's a reissue. It's Brigitte Fontaine, that one from 1970 from France. That particular song, Comme la radio, the English version. I was going to play the French one. I thought, well, let me play the English one of that because it was follow up the other song I just picked out. So that one is from Comme la radio special edition, courtesy of We Want Sounds. It's actually, it's not out yet. It's coming out in the near future, remastered issue. It's going to be a 2-LP set featuring the Art Ensemble of Chicago. For that, we heard Saul Williams, but it was really featuring Ancia Uzeman, and that's from his brand new album on Big Data entitled Leap Life. Before that, we heard Saul Williams and the track The Dagger from his Leap Life LP, and starting things out was Conspiracy from Saul Williams, and checked out the record release party of his in New York City the other day. It was a lot of fun. Just want to jump in and do a quick shout out to my man Chili MacPagoda, who was missing. Chili MacPagoda, if you're on the comments a lot, you know him. Anyway, he's in Pittsburgh, Pennsylvania. He's dealing with ish family stuff. You know how it is. Anyway, he's doing good, and I'm so glad to hear from him because people are getting concerned, including me, when you don't hear from somebody like, are they okay? What's going on? So I'm here with James Jeffries. We're going to be playing a whole grip of, premiering a whole grip of music from his band, The Jeffries. And James has been kind of following the comments and seeing what people are saying about the topic of the day, about how music transports you back. And also, if there's some songs that, you know, you hear it and you're hearing the song, you're not thinking about when you first heard it or where you headed along the way.
1: Lover, You Should Have Come Over. This is from Koala Kanth. A mixtape was given and received, and that takes them back. We have Tom and Julia. I Want to Break Free. Takes them back to an adult vacation on the Black Sea in 1984. Then we also have Zerp, Black Flag, Rise Above, Butthole Surfers, Creep in the Cellar, No Means No, The Day Everything Became Nothing. And from Foxy Brown, OC, Time's Up, A Mafia, Road to Riches, and Cool G Rap 3, Street Blues.
0: I love both of those ones there. Those are so cool.
1: It's a very good list.
0: Keep them coming. And we're going to be talking with, in the next mic break, I think. It's, you know, free form, so it's roughly planned out here. Next mic break, going to be talking about James and his incredible art. Not only is he an amazing percussionist, a drummer, but he also is a very creative person. And he has this puppet sculpture piece of art, just one of many that he has done himself, and we'll be talking about that. I'll just tell you that it's the name is Ram. What is Ram?
1: It's a ram. There's no real name
0: in the sheep family or whatever.
1: I think it's related to a sheep, but I'm not sure they're sheep.
0: At the Museum of Natural History yesterday, I saw so many different. It was pretty incredible. Like, I'm reminded of how much wildlife there is out there, including sheep and rams, etc., etc. Let's see. Let's get on with the music. So one thing, when you're on a regular radio FM, you're confined by the FCC, Federal Commission, where they interfere, and you can't play curses. So I've always wanted to play the uncensored version of NWA Gangsta Gangsta. So let me live my dream right now on My Life as a Mixtape.
2: Ah, shit, man. Them peachy black gangsters are at it again. I wonder who they fucked up tonight, man.

0: Yo, it's Kaylin from Wheelchair Sports Camp, Denver, Colorado, represent. 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
1: Oh, gee, I hope I can keep up with you in your fancy wheelchair. I'm just a little monster.
2: I should hope I'll see you soon, so I can bring some room. And when I finally do, I will squeeze you till you're blue. I sure hope I see you soon, so I can bring some room. And when I finally do, I will squeeze you till you're blue. Shit.

freckles get me? 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But there can never be another bee as sweet as your pollen, I know. Here I go, falling for another friend, I know. 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

0: What the heck, the heck, the who? All right, we just heard some music there from the Jeffries. Clean Up After Your Dog, and I think a lot of people can relate to that track. The Jeffries are, of course, the group, the trio from New York City, special guest live on today's show. The show is My Life as a Mixtape. The DJ is me. My name is Billy Jam, and we got a good show for you today, I think. But I'm biased because I'm picking the music. Anyway, speaking of the music, we heard the Jeffries, a track from 2025. From a little over a year ago, they recorded that, I think, in June or July in 2025. They got a whole group of new songs. They're going to be premiering them right here on this show coming up in about half an hour from now, in the final hour of the show. I'm here with James Jeffries, who is hosting this show from his place somewhere in New York City in Queens, somewhere where the subway, the MTA, goes by. And it hasn't really interrupted us so far. FCC, Federal Communications Commission, are the ones who govern things. So they didn't govern the opening track, which was NWA, Gangsta Gangsta, going way back to what, 88? Straight Outta Compton. We had Q-Tip, Vibrant Thing, from the album Amplified, from that Tribe Called Quest member. Wheelchair Sports Camp, Denver, Colorado. Brand new album, O Imperfecta, on Alternative Tentacles. Big shout out going out to Jello Biafra, previous guest on my show on WFMU. We heard Wheelchair Sports Camp, Kaelin Heffernan on the vocals, being joined by Kimya Dawson on the backing vocals. The name of the track, Bring Some Room. And then we had the Jeffries, and that brings us right up to date. James Jeffries, thank you for hosting. There's the train going by. Listen. Probably can't hear it on the mic. Anyway.
1: It's like waves crashing on the shoreline.
0: It is. So anyway, thank you so much for having us here today. And you are not only a drummer, a percussionist in the Jeffries, but you're also an artist, and you do these great puppets that tie in. And we have Ram. I have it on the website right now. People can see a picture of Ram. So you want to talk a bit about Ram, and then also about how this all came about, because you put in hours and hours, like 20 hours on projects like this.
1: Yeah, well, this is specifically, this is a puppet that I made out of a suitcase that is specific to a puppet show that I'm in right now. We're building the puppets, doing the sets with Freeze Undine, an artist that I'm working with from Brooklyn.
0: So what's the name of the puppet show?
1: His name is Freeze Undine, but the puppet show is The Binding of Isaac, Old Testament story of Abraham and Isaac. And basically, we're retelling this biblical story from the perspective of Isaac, from the child. So that's basically where a lot of the puppet work, the sculptures that I'm making right now, are going to be for this show. It'll probably be sometime in the winter.
0: And what went into this? Like, you have the suitcase, and what else? Like, the head on there and the horns for the ram.
1: Yeah, so I started with the horns, and just from there started making, gluing different pieces of cardboard together. I mean, cardboard is the ultimate artist material, I think. It's represents kind of post-COVID. There's certainly an abundance of cardboard everywhere, but it also represents kind of a new, I think, in the material itself, it really represents where our society is right now.
0: And talk a bit about that, where you think society is right now.
1: Well, I just think the idea that technology has so radically altered our society and how we interact with one another. I kind of like found my footing in technology and was an earlier adopter of you know, all of that. It kind of gave me my day job for very long, but now I'm kind of regretting a little bit of my commitment to the technology. And I think just using the cardboard where everything is being shipped to our homes from around, that we are just ordering everything online, is part of the kind of why I want to use it as a material. It's more prevalent in everyone's lives now than anything else. It represents our desire, but also the failure to really have clear, healthy desires. You know, I'm stretching here with the cardboard bit, but I've been doing it for a long time. I think the first costume, I made a Halloween costume just fully out of cardboard. It was a samurai armor. So I've been, that was maybe in 2008, I think. And so ever since then, I've been using cardboard to produce my sculptures.
0: And you just kind of make it up as you go along. You didn't take any classes or anything in this.
1: Well, I do have a not on cardboard. I don't think I would say.
0: Not on cardboard. What in?
1: But I did go to art school. I did, yeah, yeah. And ignored that. I moved to New York and stopped being an artist for 20 years. And now I'm really kind of trying to roll back into that a little bit more.
0: You want to speak on how being an artist, like how satisfying, how good it is for your soul. Like when you said you didn't do it for so many years. And then when you came back, what was the difference? Like, how did you feel?
1: Well, it's amazing to create something out of nothing and to create a reaction from someone with this thing that you've created. And it took me a long time to sort of disconnect the business of being an artist with actually the experience of viewing art. And I'm not really... I want to create a little bit of magical moment in someone with my sculptures. And this is where the puppet show is coming in. Like, how do I take these kind of sculptural attitudes and turn it into something where there's real interaction? So that's basically why I'm doing it.
0: And when is the puppet show going to be?
1: Right now we don't have a date planned. We're in pre-production. We're finishing the script and we're building all the main characters right now. So hopefully in the winter.
0: And I like the other piece you have there. Obviously, we're on the radio. People can't see it, that head, which reminds me of MF Doom that you crafted over there. So what would you call that? Is that like a robot or?
1: Yeah, no, that's going to be the puppet. That's going to be a puppet head in some... I don't think it's going to be in The Binding of Isaac, but I'm just building these like large-scale characters that'll have full, you know, articulation and will be puppeteered. So that's just a character, and it's actually based on my artist friend Freeze. So it's a kind of a portrait, puppet portrait of him.
0: Nice. Anything to add?
1: No, not really. But thanks so much for being here, Billy.
0: Of course.
1: So much fun hanging out with you during your session. It's awesome.
0: And guess what, James Jeffries?
1: Yes.
0: We're only halfway there.
1: I know.
0: We're only at 4:30 New York City time. We're coming to you live from somewhere in New York City. Again, big shout out going out to my man, Chili Mac Pagoda. I was concerned. He's okay. Anyway, we're going to get on with something else now. This is going back. And if talking kind of turned you off, I'm sorry. But that's how it goes, unfortunately. So I got more talking here. This is going back to 1984. It was when I traveled from California back to New York City, went downtown, hooked up with WNYU, a DJ who had also been a music director at the station. And I was just kind of curious about like New York radio and music. And at some point in this seven and a half minute interview with Ann Clark, big shout out going out to her. I haven't talked to her since then, so 42 years ago. Anyway, I asked her about other stations, and then at the time I was just learning about WFMU, which I'd picked up. I would always record stuff, and I'd picked up some shows. I heard Bill Kelly's show. I'd recorded his show, but I didn't know anything about WFMU, so I asked her. So if you listen closely, you'll hear me ask her about that. So let's get to it, taking us back to 1984. And this is my interview with Ann Clark from WNYU, talking about the radio station there and across the New York tri-state area.
2: Okay, my name is Ann Clark. 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
2: We've got block programming, so we have various types of shows. As I mentioned, there's a new music show, which is on from 4 to 7:30 every day. We have a dance music show, which is on for 2 hours every day. And then we also have a reggae show, a funk show, a blues show, industrial noise, industrial music show, a hardcore heavy metal show, public affairs programming, that sort of thing. We have a lot of different programming.
3: Do you get any feedback? Like, what do you think is the most popular of all the shows? Is there like one that's outstanding?
2: The show that's been around for a long time and gets a lot of feedback is the new afternoon show. It's on from 4 to 7:30. It's our new music show. We get a lot of calls with it. We work with clubs a lot. It's really the only place in New York that you can hear that sort of thing. Well, WLIR came around a couple of years ago, and they play some of the same stuff as us, but we're sort of ahead of them on that score.
3: So it's really an alternative music station?
2: Yeah, it's an alternative music station. We're a lot more alternative than WLIR. In some cases, we're playing things way before they are. In other cases, we're playing bands they wouldn't touch with a 10-foot pole.
3: So is there any direct competition around, like excluding just Manhattan? Like, what is the WFMU?
2: There are some other stations, but I think we have a lot more listeners. Our signal is stronger, and some of them don't play new music, or there's just not as much of an awareness of them. We're more, by now, sort of an institution. People that like this sort of music are aware of us and have been listening to us for quite a few years.
3: So you were saying how you do interviews of bands. Is this like an outlet? Is this like the station that most bands would want to be on?
2: Yeah, we have no problem getting interviews. We have good relations with the major record companies and with independents. Just about every alternative band that comes to town, we can get up on the show with no problem. And whereas they might not have time for some of the smaller ones, they'll make sure they have time for us.
3: Yeah. I'm unfamiliar with the New York music scene, so who would you say, like, of the local bands, you know, all types, the whole range from rock to hardcore and different bands like that. But who are the best of the up-and-coming bands?
2: Of the up-and-coming bands, I don't know a lot about the hardcore scene. The only bands I'm that familiar with are ones that have been around for a while, such as the Misfits. And now there's Samhain, which is an offshoot of the Misfits. There's a band that I haven't seen yet, but I've heard is quite good, called the Clintons, that have sort of been picking up steam over the summer, sort of rock and roll, but still in an alternative sense, but they're still very basic sort of rock and roll. There's Conk and Liquid, who've been around for a while, both bands really into syncopation and Latin rhythms, and Liquid wrote the song Cavern, which was used in White Lines, the Grandmaster Flash song, so everyone would be familiar with them through that. There's also a local band that plays country music called The Last Roundup. They're not the sort of country music that you think of nowadays with, like, Dolly Parton, more Hank Williams sort of thing, and they were recording in Nashville over the summer. There's also a band, The Raunch Hands, who just had a single come out. On the more experimental front, the two bands I think of are Sonic Youth and The Swans. Sonic Youth do have a couple records. I think The Swans have a release out. Sonic Youth have two. One of them was released last spring on the German label Zinzor. Those are the most important. Oh, there's also Certain Generals and Band of Outsiders, who did a record together last spring called Far Away in America.
3: It's non-commercial, right?
2: Yeah, this is a non-commercial radio station.
3: But you do underwriting for...
2: Right. A lot of our shows survive by underwriting. For example, the New Afternoon Show has an underwriting agreement with 99 Records, because though we get service by the major labels and by a lot of American labels, and we do get some service from import labels, it's very hard to get service from import labels because it's so expensive for them to ship things. So every week I go to 99 and I pick up 4 or 5 import records that we just couldn't get otherwise, because the station doesn't have money to be doing that. And in exchange for that, we run a few announcements during the show saying some of the music heard on the New Afternoon Show is provided by 99 Records. And most of the other shows do have some sort of underwriting agreement, because a lot of times we don't get service the records that they need.
3: And you have a lot of ticket giveaways, I think, some record giveaways.
2: Yeah, our promotions department has always done pretty well. Jim Cardillo, who's music director and working promotions, has done a lot with that. This week we're working with general public. They're giving away 1,000 albums. They're doing this only with 2 stations in the country, us and WLIR.
3: And they pick the stations.
2: And they pick the stations. Their record company, I forget which one they're on. We're always, every week we give away tickets to see bands at various clubs. Then often in conjunction with the record company or the band, we'll give away albums, or we'll give away t-shirts. We gave away yesterday some Spear of Destiny t-shirts. Last week we gave away Exmal Deutschland records. So when bands come up, we usually work something out of that sort.
3: So you think that it's good that this station exists then as an alternative in New York?
2: Yeah, I think I'm from Boston, and Boston is just teeming with really great college radio stations. WZBC is fantastic now. When I was younger, WMBR was like the best one. Mm-hmm. Emerson's always had a good one, Harvard. In New York, there's not as much of a sense of community. There's I mean, the college stations in Boston work or are very aware of each other. In New York, it's a lot more disjointed. And I'm just glad that there's something here, some place where people can tune in and hear this stuff, because LIR is only exposing them to a very limited sort of music, yeah. Things that are probably soon going to come out domestically, bands like the Style Council. They're not going to hear Husker Du on WLIR, but they can hear it here.
3: Where else could they hear Husker Du? Any other
2: I'm not really sure what the playlists are for the other college stations. So a lot of the other
3: commercial stations
2: wouldn't go near Husker Du.
3: Yeah.
2: But other college stations, I'm not really sure what they're playing.
3: So do you have any idea what the listenership is for you?
2: I think the estimates for us are 80 to 100,000.

0: one of the things that interested me during the time period that we were working on those songs.
1: Yeah. Well, being in a band, it's pretty good because at least you can express yourself in things that you see like this. But now you're going to disband Big Black altogether.
0: Mm-hmm.
1: What, are you going to go on and do more music, or what's happening?
0: Well...
2: Well, we don't know yet, but we'll be busy somehow.
0: Yeah, Big Black is definitely broken up. This is not one of those comedy, like, Bad Brain style breakup to
2: no reunion.
1: Or like the Who.
2: Summer.
0: Yeah.
1: The Who.
0: Yeah, no, this is definitely not a breaking up to make up kind of thing. We're breaking up because we're through with it.
1: Why, you feel you've sort of gone as far as you can go as Big Black?
0: No. I think
2: in a sense, yes.
0: Well, yeah, as far as we can go with any quality, and that's the point. We're deliberately stopping short of our absolute end, because the absolute end of most bands' careers is really embarrassing, and we don't want to get there.
1: Yeah, well, that's a good policy. Actually, I thought I was afraid that you wouldn't be coming to the I-Beam playing tonight and being in the Bay Area, because a few weeks ago I was looking through these English music magazines, and they were billing it as your final concert.
0: That was a mistake, and we had to straighten that out with people when we were in England as well. I mean, people were under the impression that we were breaking up while in England.
1: Yeah, that's what it looked like.
0: Yeah.

0: People give us a hard time about it because they think that somehow we're condoning child rape, basically, which I suppose is kind of an interesting way to look at things, but that's not it at all. I mean, Jordan, Minnesota is a real place, and all the stuff that's talked about in the songs, the sexual violence on kids and stuff, all really happened there. What, if anything, that's sort of what the song is about, is that...
1: About mentioning it?
0: Well, yeah, it just sort of disappeared from public comment after a couple of days. A couple of days, people were talking about it, and then...
1: For people who don't know, what exactly happened?
0: Well, there was a small town in central Minnesota that basically... It's hard to explain, but it's the way it was explained once that made sense was that it's like in these horror movies where you go into a small town and there's like a town secret that everybody's in on,
1: mm-hmm.
0: You know?
1: Yeah.
0: Well, that's pretty much the way it worked, actually, in Jordan, Minnesota. It was just a significant part of the adult population were having these sex parties and stuff where they would screw each other's kids and they would play little games with it and stuff like that. And then it finally, after who knows how long, you know, many, many years, obviously, after this whole cycle of activity finally got made public, the town did everything they could to cover it up. And it worked. You know, cover-up worked pretty well. None of the people that were arrested ultimately went to jail. The first indictment was... the first person that was brought to trial was let off because the kids that were being used as witnesses in the case were just collapsing under cross-examination. And so then the state's attorney, I think it was, decided it just wasn't worth it to try to prosecute any more cases if the kids weren't going to be able to stand up to cross-examination. And so they just dropped all the charges against everybody else because they couldn't bring a case to trial since the only witnesses were these adults who weren't going to admit to anything, and the kids who were fragile mentally. And so basically, after a couple of days of newspaper reports and a couple of 30-second TV blurbs, the story died down. Everything's back to normal in Jordan, Minnesota, basically.

0: you said that you wanted to announce that you're going to break up and you're sort of going doing the world tour. You wanted to play with all the different bands that you admired over the years.
1: Yeah.
0: And the Wipers are one of those bands.
1: Yeah. I mean, that one was sort of, it was kind of a lucky break. They were looking for a show in San Francisco at the same time that we were planning on coming through here, and it was just really incredibly lucky, I thought. I mean, when I was a kid in Montana, me and some buddies, we dropped a couple $100 and we drove 300 miles to see the Wipers once. I mean, they've meant a lot to me for a long time.
0: Yeah.
1: And again, there's a band that was really inspirational to me early on, to be able to play with them, I think is really, I mean, it's really satisfying to me.

0: God damn, that DJ made my day. That was the Wipers. And before that, we had the late, great Steve Albini talking about the influence that that group, the Wipers, had on him. And we started that set music. By the way, my name is Billy Jam. It's a little bit after 5 o'clock on this Labor Day, September the 7th, 2026. Holy fuck! Where did the years go? Where did my life go?
1: On a tape recorder, I don't know.
0: I guess it's a good time if it's going by really fast. A couple of shout-outs. Dr. Jazz, shout-out going out to Fred over in Europe tuned in. Who else we got tuned in? We got some other people tuned in. Oh, yeah. Columbia is painting a big installation. And that's another thing about music. One thing about music is it's good to have music on when you're creating art. Like when you're making Ram and these different puppets, do you have music playing in the background, James Jeffries?
1: Oh, yeah, definitely. I'm always playing something out on the stereo.
0: Well, the whole group is here. We'll be chatting with them all in a moment. We got Seth, who is, of course, the guitarist. We got James, the drummer, and the host of today's show, and the man himself, Jeffrey Jeffries. And they all dress identical. They're like the Ramones. Well, not really, but kind of. It is a New York City thing. Bitch, I thought you knew. Oh, please, watch your mouth, son. Okay, so let's see. What do we hear there? And if you go to the playlist, you'll see all three of them there. Look, see? And I love the art. That's Seth does the art. We'll talk to him a little bit about that. So anyway, we heard the Wiper. Let's see. We started out the set. That was, we had Anne Clark, who was the music. She had been the music director at WNYU.

0: It was for a piece for KALX Radio that I was only going to have her bits, not mine. So that's why it was like that. Just so you know the whole story, because this is my life as a mixtape. Before that, we started out the last mic break talking with James Jeffries on his art, on the piece of Ram, and the puppet shows and different things. We'll be talking with him about drumming in a moment. After Ann Clark interview from WNYU Radio, we went into Black, Big Black Ergot from Songs About Fucking. And how nice it is to be able to say the title of that track on the radio. And if you go to the comments, someone else was commenting about that. Steve Albini and Santiago Durango, they were both my interviewees that day from Big Black, two-thirds of the group Big Black, who just decided, you know what, we've had enough, we're going to break up, which is pretty phenomenal that they just did that. They didn't have to, they just felt they'd gone far enough. That interview was from the last week, I think it was 6 days before their final day, and then they were quits. They played at the I-Beam in San Francisco that night. It was August the 3rd, 1987. We had Big Black doing Colombian Necktie from Songs About Fucking, Big Black doing Stinking Drunk from Atomizer, Steve Albini talking about Jordan, Minnesota, the somewhat controversial song. It really is unnerving just hearing him talking about it, and the song itself, which is so powerful. And then we went into Jordan, Minnesota, this song, followed by Kerosene, which I would call kind of like the big, big hit that everybody loves. I love it. I still love it. And Big Black. After that, we went into Steve Albini talking about the Wipers, and then into the Wipers themselves and the track Taking Too Long from Youth of America, and the Wipers being the group that he said influenced him a lot. So we are here somewhere in New York City. I'm here with the Jeffries, including James Jeffrey. But before we get to the interview, you got some more people on the comments that were talking about like hearing that song that first time and how it's sort of intertwined with your memory whenever you hear it again, no matter how many years or decades later, right?
1: Yeah, the music that takes you back, Spikey, coming up with a few more albums and songs. The Face to Faces self-titled album will always bring me back to a moment I got broken up with. Love the album, hate the memory.
0: Wow.
1: What a great comment. We also have Colacanth. They had The Cure's Disintegration. A girlfriend gave him a cassette, I believe. 1984 has become the soundtrack to my anguish after we called it quits. There you go. Deep music, touching hearts.
0: So again, emotions, love. I mean, songs can get you through it. Songs can help you. And when you're happy and in love, songs are great too. More upbeat than the blues when you're breaking up.
1: That's right. Something to ease the pain.
0: So that was all the comments there.
1: I think that was it.
0: Okay, cool. Thank you so much for doing that. And thank you for hosting us. I'm here with the Jeffries. All three members are here, including James, who you just heard from there. James is the drummer with the group. So, James, let me ask you first. We'll do a quick little interview. Then I'm going to play some music. We're going to premiere music from your group. So tell me about the drums. So a lot of yours, you got a fast beat because the BPMs show up here. Let me see what we got here. I think you range. Well, My Mother, which we're going to play next, which is an amazing song. Be sure to stay tuned for that. Well, that's kind of the lowest tempo. I think that's like 100 and something. But like Gummy Nights is 146 BPM. So is Second Acts. Living the Dream is 144. So they're pretty fast. So what comes first, the drumming, the guitar, or the vocals?
1: I think it all organically happens. I think the first album we did a lot of Jeffrey had written the lyrics, and so we played music that kind of fit to the lyrics. And then I think in this latest stuff we were kind of inverted it, where Seth and I wrote some of the music, and then we started. Then Jeffrey wrote lyrics to the music that we were playing because we've been jamming more. We've been doing a lot of jamming, and I have no excuse for playing this fast or this slow, whatever. It just seems to be my natural rhythm.
0: I like it.
1: Thank you.
0: So, did you play in other groups before? You're a good drummer. So, what's your drumming history?
1: I've been in a lot of like bands that have just, you know, flittered out. And
0: name a few.
1: I was in a band called H, not to be confused with Local H, but we were a Lower East Side band playing, you know, all the dives. And
0: what year was that?
1: Gosh, that might have been like 95. Yeah, 94, 95. My first band, I think we were called The Volume, which was ironic because nobody ever really turned us up, you know. Kept it very quiet on that. But that was like, you know, you

0: If you were an ex-art student moving to New York, you had to be in a band. You had to, that was one of the things that you were excited about to do with other people in the city at the time. I mean, forming a band seemed like part of, you know, a great way to, you know, build community. You know, whether you were a musician or not, we're not, I don't consider myself a musician, but I do enjoy making music.
1: So before I switch over here and we talk with Seth, the guitarist, let me ask you about the origin of the name of the group, the Jeffreys.
0: Seth and I kind of forced it upon Jeffrey. Jeffrey did not want the band to be called the Jeffreys, but it's so much, the reason for the band is so much his...
1: What did he want, the Jameses?
0: No, he wanted, what, Clear and Present Danger. We put the kibosh on that. Was there another... I don't think there was anything else in the running. Yeah. But I think the main point was that, you know, we were formed to play at Jeffrey's 60th birthday party. We formed the band to do that because he had done a lot of spoken word of events. And we'd been to his previous birthday party. We did spoken word. And I said, you need a backing band. And that's why we sort of formed and wrote the songs and came up with the music. Seth coming up with the music to do it. And that's kind of like, we're kind of a birthday band.
1: I like it. So anyway, James, thank you. We're going to switch. You're going to switch seats with Seth here. James, of course, is the drummer. I call him James Jeffreys, but that's not his official name. He is the drummer. Seth is the guitarist. And how long have you been doing guitar for?
2: Oh, I guess since the 80s when I, tried to join the whole rock and roll thing. Punk thing, whatever thing. So, yeah.
1: So what bands were you in back in the 80s?
2: Well, the big one that's kind of been an ongoing project, up till a year or so ago, the Prefab Messiahs was a sort of 60s influenced, weirdo band. A lot different than the Jeffreys, but ended up being mostly me playing, making stuff up and roping other people into it.
1: And James was saying that the two of you kind of formed it first, and there was like the one-off thing intentionally, as for some of the best things they just take on life of their own. So how long have you guys known each other, and how did you connect, you and James?
2: Through Jeffrey, really. My wife Rose, she knew Jeffrey knew James, so it was kind of a social fluke, you know. Some point coming together, I don't know, they were, James and Jeffrey were talking, oh, we should start a band for, you know, whatever, and I was the guitar guy they knew, so.
1: And, you know, with you talking about your past bands and also James as his, Second Acts, that title seems like it kind of, it truly fits, right?
2: Yeah, I guess so, but you'll have to ask Jeffrey, because, you know, but yes, yeah, you know. We keep it very, like, you know, it's good. With three people, one guitar, everything I play, that's the guitar, you know. Everything the drums do, that's the drums, that's James. And then, you know, Jeffrey's the mouth, he talks, and, that's the band.
1: I saw someone, they were talking with someone about, interviewing someone, they were talking about all different, the band they were in. They say, we're in a punk band, and we're a five-piece, which is like, wow, that's unusual for a punk band. So as a three-piece, is it a lot harder if it's just guitar, drums, and vocals?
2: Part of it is actually wanting to not be a traditional band. I mean, we've all seen, you know, the bass, guitar, etc. type band, I mean, for, you know, 70 years, whatever. And, also just the way I, you know, play guitar, you know, practice, goof around, it's really just I make up riffs. I mean, I never learn songs. That's always what I've done. And these guys, you know, it kind of gelled. They went along with it. And that's it. So we've actually, you know, kind of determined at this point, like, let's just keep with this, unusual setup, you know.
1: I love it. I love the whole idea of just sort of improv and the fact that you're all on the same page. So anyway, before we switch it, we're going to be playing all of the new music that you recorded. And I'm going to switch chairs there with you, with Jeffrey Jeffreys, who is the main man, as in the vocalist and the writer of all the different great songs that you hear. And we're going to be playing a whole set. We're going to be premiering
3: My Mother.
1: Right? And a whole lot of the other ones that you recorded. So how many new ones did you record?
3: Five. We recorded five in July.
1: I'm going to play all five.
4: Oh, that's great.
1: So, Jeffrey, tell me about it. They were saying about how Seth and James, they sort of formed this band for the birthday as a backing group for you. So what you had been doing, what is it, spoken word up to that point?
4: Well, it's really storytelling. Like, if you've heard of The Moth, storytelling, you know, you tell a story for 5 minutes. Yeah. That's what I was doing, those kinds of things. Yeah. Yeah.
1: So now you have the music is autobiographical, if anyone listens to it. And by the way, I really enjoyed your show that I went to before.
4: Oh, thank you.
1: Downtown at the, Parkside?
4: Yeah, the Parkside Lounge. So we got our start.
1: So anyway, the songs you talk, in one of the songs, I think the title in the first ones they recorded last year is about what your job is. You want to talk about that, what your career is outside of music?
4: Oh, yeah. I'm a funeral director. So I came from the office. Yeah. So I'm all in black.
1: So how does that influence the Jeffreys?
4: Well, funny thing is, you know, our first 8 songs, funeral stuff was completely out of it because I didn't want to deal with, you know, with that. But then, you know, after that, then just suddenly all that tamping it down, like not wanting to deal with death in my songs, like it just kind of really exploded into like a song called Maria and about how we work together and make funeral arrangements and funeral rockabilly, which is a really just a fun song and about the funeral business. And I think so there's others that... any other songs? Like, yeah, there's like
2: that's
4: a couple.
2: Genre, funeral songs.
4: But really, I mean, I just don't try to bring it in intentionally. It's just you write about what you know. So,
1: and in one of the songs, you talk about edibles or gummies in there, and you mention how it's sort of like it's a stress reliever. And I agree, by the way. And but also, I was thinking that the music itself must be a catharsis for you.
4: It's really fun for the three of us. All three of us are having a great time with this. We're making, you know, creating music, and it's been fun that we've had such a robust, positive reaction from people who have gone to our shows, etc. So they didn't expect it at all, but I wasn't that surprised, but not trying to be grandiose, but it's, yeah, I thought we had something, and it's registering with people.
1: So thank you very much for allowing us to premiere your new recordings by the Jeffreys here today. I'm going to play the one Gummy Nights, then there's Second Acts, and then I'm also going to play My Mother and Living the Dream. You want to comment on Living the Dream and My Mother a little bit before we play it? Then we'll come back and talk some more.
4: My Mother,
1: which I love, and you said other people react to it too.
4: Yeah, you know, that's really, people have just kind of, I share it with, I have a few friends, like 6 that I share my songs with, and universally they all seem to like go crazy about My Mother, and how they played it over and over really loud. It's about me and my mother and how we talk to one another. And how she has affected me in the way I behave and how I act. And that's My Mother. Living the Dream is about my wife being the wife of a funeral director. And it's, you know, she's not really living the dream, but it is what it is. It's her life, the wife of a funeral director.
1: And again, autobiographical. And when I saw you guys in concert, I love how, you know, your wife was there too, but how you incorporate her in, not just in the songs, but the between song banter as well.
4: I don't remember that.
1: But anyway, let's get to it. Do you want to introduce My Mother by the Jeffreys on WFMU's My Life as a Mixtape?
4: Sure. This is... Jeffrey from the Jeffreys, and we're going to listen to the song My Mother by the Jeffreys NYC. My mother was 17 when she was pregnant with me. She was a crazy young lady. Everyone would agree. I was 35 when she felt I would understand. She looked me in the eye. You weren't planned. Obviously, Mom, you got knocked up in high school. I'm sorry, Mom. I didn't mean to be cruel. Sometimes
5: Sometimes I say words without even blinking. They come from the heart, no overthinking. Inappropriate, yes, there's no doubt. 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

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I open my mouth,

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I'm ready to fight. I can't complain. 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She spoke her mind and was a great drunk driver. Sometimes I say words without even blinking. 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I open my mouth. 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

0: God damn, Jeffries made my day. We just heard Gummy Nights from the Jeffries. You're hearing it for the first time, world premiere here on WFMU's Give the Drummer Stream. My life as a mixtape with me, Billy Jam. I'm here with all three of the Jeffries, including James Jeffries. Well, James on the drums, Seth on the guitar, who also does all the graphics, I should mention. And a shout out to you for doing a great job on that. Gifted artist. Gifted artists, all three. And also Jeffrey, the vocalist and the writer of these songs that you've been hearing for the first time anywhere on this show. We heard the Jeffries' Gummy Nights. Before that, Second X by the Jeffries. And then Living the Dream. And we start things out with that great song. In my opinion, tell me what you thought in the comments, folks tuned in. My Mother. And Jeffrey, I love that song, My Mother. And I could relate to all those songs in there.
1: Thank you.
0: So tell me a little bit about shows and concerts. Like, when you guys formed, was it for your idea too that it would be like a one-off event?
1: Well...
0: For your birthday?
1: Yeah, well, as we were making the songs, I felt like we should definitely move on and continue to play. And I just really thought we could be on the New York scene playing clubs and be part of the scene, and that we were good enough. And, you know, it just took a little while for the two of them to kind of get on board, but they did. And we started playing shows. We did our first show at the Parkside in 2025, and we had like maybe 8 songs and 22 minutes of material and 45 minutes of stage time. And I'd never like done anything like that. And we pulled it off, but it was not perfect at all. I had no idea what I was doing.
0: So you had never been in a group before, unlike your two bandmates.
1: That's correct. Yeah. But you know, I faked it, and nobody knew.
0: Fake it till you make it, right?
1: I just had no idea what I was doing, but I just goofed around and kind of just enjoyed the attention. And you know, I guess that's what people liked. And you know, I can't sing, I can't dance, and I'm up there singing and dancing, and I'm having a good time. So it was fun, actually.
0: I think that things that are not meant to be, that happen by accident, are always, oftentimes the best.
1: Yeah, you know, you're just authentically having a good time, and you know, the songs, like the lyrics are. People respond to it because they are quite personal, drawn from my own personal experience and my struggles, I guess, kind of.
0: So it's like therapy for you as well as catharsis.
1: Yeah, I mean, I'm kind of joking about my struggles, but yeah, I mean, everybody has their struggles, and these are mine.
0: And doing edibles when you meet up with your mom, huh?
1: Yeah, you know, my mother is, you know, she's something else. I love her. I love my mom. She's just like the opposite of me. You know, she's very country. I'm very city. You know, grew up on a ranch, and she just has all those country things. And I just couldn't wait to, like, you know, do my thing. I always wanted to live in the city. Yeah, but she's all right. You know, we get along great, and we love each other. She loves me to death, and I love her, and it's all good. It's all good. It's all good.
0: How old is your mother now?
1: She's 80.
0: And what does she think of the Jeffries music?
1: Well, she's, I play it when I'm with her. She hasn't heard my mother. I don't know about what to do about that, but, you know, that's a new one. She lives, you know, out west in a rural community, and, you know, sometimes I see her four or five times a year, and sometimes I see her just a couple times a year. And so when I'm out there, I play it for her because she doesn't really do the internet, and you know, she can't stream music. And I've tried to help her, but it just doesn't work.
0: Well, we're going to play one more song. We're going to premiere one more song from you guys, and Then I'm going to play a few other tracks, and then we'll come back. And if you guys want to do any shout-outs, and you've got to mention the upcoming shows. So the next song that I have lined up here, let me just cue it up here, is going to be Criminal Nights. Criminal Mischief, excuse me. I'm melding two songs there together. So tell me about Criminal Mischief.
1: Criminal Mischief was just made on the spot, like, not too long ago when the Knicks were in the midst of their run to the championship, and Seth came up with these guitar licks, and I just started... the lyrics are about what was going on at the time, which was, the Knicks run, and that's how it starts, and then it morphs into other areas of mischief.
0: Nice. Well, people can check it out now. I'm going to play it, and we'll come back. We'll do sort of goodbyes, shout-outs, and mention the upcoming shows from the Jeffries, who are my special guests here today, the trio from New York City. Oh, yeah, and that's the other thing. When I first played your music a few months ago, I had written Jeffries, New York City, and then I had the Jeffries this time. So technically, it's the Jeffries NYC, right?
1: That's correct. The Jeffries NYC, but, you know...
0: Because there's other Jeffries out there, right?
1: Yeah, to differentiate ourselves, and you know, we're the Jeffries NYC, but people just call us the Jeffries.
0: So if I was going to look for the music on Bandcamp, what would I do a search under?
1: The Jeffries NYC, but our songs are going to be on Spotify and all the major, music platforms, actually starting today and tonight.
0: Yes. Nice. So we just got in. We did the world premiere just before then. So thank you so much for allowing us to be the first to play the music. We're going to continue now. This is brand new from the Jeffries. It's called Criminal Mischief.

0: God damn, that DJ made my day. That's DJ Peanuts, previous guest on my WFMU show. Very talented. That one entitled Melted Soul from DJ Peanuts. Let's see, what do we hear in that set? We started out with the one and only The Jeffries NYC, In the Place to Be. We had their brand new track premiere. It'll be on all platforms, including Spotify and all that shit, later this evening. But we beat them to it right here. By the way, shout out to you for tuning in today. Special shout out going out to Tup. And let's see, what do we hear? He was enjoying I'm Stranded. And I was saying here to James how there's a record store back in Oakland, California on College Avenue called Stranded, after this classic legendary track by Australia's The Saints. But let me officially back announce. We started out with The Jeffries, Criminal Mischief. We followed up with, since we're going down under, why not go to one of my old buddy from WFMU, Brian Turner's favorite groups, The Clean on Flying Nun, one of his favorite labels, and mine too. And we listened to the track Beatnik from The Clean. And then we followed up with The Saints, I'm Stranded. And then DJ Peanuts doing Melted Soul. And we are back. Gosh, only 8 more minutes left. I'll get to play one more song. But I want to just say thank you so much to all 3 members of the Jeffries NYC. And that is Jeffrey himself on the vocals, Seth on the guitar, and James on the drummers. And each one of them are going to, as well as announce upcoming shows, do some shout-outs. So starting out with you, Jeffrey. What are the shows coming up, the next show? You got 2, I think, already ready.
1: Yeah, we have a show coming up at the Parkside on September 26th, Saturday, 5:30 in the afternoon. That's going to be fun. And then after that, we're going to be playing in November, Friday the 13th at Young Ethel's in Park Slope. Probably go on stage at 6:30 or 7:30. Young Ethel's, 506 Fifth Avenue, Brooklyn. And those are the 2 shows we have coming up. Shout outs or... Okay, so the shout outs I have first of all, to Joe Rizzo. He's in the band Curtis Suburban. He's the one that got us our first show at the Parkside Lounge. He's been amazing. And also at the Parkside Lounge, Kip, who runs the music stuff, I guess, is extremely supportive of us. And Lisa, who's been, a fan, but she's been recording our shows with video, and she does a tremendous job, and she's amazing. Charlie, who's our producer, has worked with us. Zoe, who does the Hip Pips show at Otto's Shrunken Head, gave us an opportunity there.
2: I love that
1: place. Yeah, Otto's is great. And of course, my wife, Aislinn, who provides me with a lot of material and support. And of course, Billy Jam for this opportunity playing us. This is so cool. Love hearing our music on the radio and taking the time to do this. Can I hand the mic over to someone else, or?
0: Yeah. We'll hand the mic. He can switch seats there to Seth, the guitarist. And thank you very much, Jeffrey. Appreciate it.
3: Hey. Shout out.
0: Shout outs and anything else you want to say?
3: It's a pleasure to be here. Great to be representing the Jeffries guitar.
0: Did you want to talk about that conspiracy theory?
3: Yes, I've got some theories about theories, I'll save those for later.
0: Okay. Can I ask you one last question?
3: Yeah.
0: A lot of groups coming up, they're like in their early 20s or late teens, and they're like all intense. When you're a little older, not saying you're old, but a little older, when you're mature, is it good because you kind of have the don't give a fuck attitude?
3: Yes, that really, that develops. It develops pretty quickly, actually, but it comes in handy decades later.
0: Anyway, sorry to interrupt your shout-outs.
3: No, Rose Bev, Lefty out there, and I think we should have mentioned Steven Sonic from the Parkside, who took some videos of us.
4: He did
3: a great job at our first show. I don't know, the rest of the world is good for me. Just consider yourself shouted out by me.
0: I like it. I really do. Thank you so much, Seth. And finally, we have the host of today's show, and that is James Jeffries, who is also the percussionist, the drummer. And you want to do shout-outs to who?
4: Billy, well, you definitely, Jeffrey already said this, but thanks a lot for...
0: My pleasure.
4: ...hosting us, and it was a pleasure spending the afternoon with you, listening to amazing music and an amazing time. And then just my lovely wife, Rachel. Shout-out to her.
0: And people should go to the next show from the Jeffries NYC?
4: Yeah, they should check it out. It's fun. It's actually quite fun.
0: And a reminder, it's 5 p.m. at...
4: 5:30 at the Parkside Lounge on September 26th, Saturday.
5: 5:30.
0: New York City. Okay. Well, as they say, I'm Audi, I'm Patrick, I'm Swayze. I'm going to make way for Global Greece. I'm going to play... I won't even get to the whole thing. I'm sorry. Why do you say I'm sorry? Because I won't get to the whole thing, and also because that's kind of the title of the song. It's Outkast, I'm Sorry, Miss Jackson. Stay tuned. Thank you for listening. Big ups to you, and special thank you to the Jeffries once again. Right here, My Life is a Mixtape.

Hello, hello. Good evening and welcome to Global Greece. I'm your host, Kim Cerise, broadcasting to you from Louisville, Kentucky, for Give the Drummer Radio from WFMU on this Monday, on this Labor Day observed. Thank you for all the hard work that every single one of us does every day to keep things running in the world. We are a land of workers at the end of all of it. It's the purpose of our educational system and everything else. Interesting conversations today. But I'm happy to be with you this evening, where we are going to start this evening from a recording from August the 26th, 1970 at A&R Studios in New York City. For a record released in 1971 on the Blue Note Records label for Wayne Shorter and his recording Odyssey of Iska, which comes from the 1966 novel Iska by Nigerian author Cyprian Ekwenzi, where he personifies a powerful female hero who Shorter would name his daughter after, who was born in September of 1969. And this record comes in 1971. Featuring Cecil McBee and Ron Carter both on bass, Billy Hart and Al Muzon on drums, Gene Bertocchini on guitar, Frank Cuomo on percussion, Dave Friedman on vibraphone, and Wayne Shorter, of course, on tenor, as well as soprano. He also wrote the liner notes for this particular recording. And we're going to take a listen to the Tone Poets 2024 release of this 1971 recording. Odyssey of Iska, Wayne Shorter, starts us off this evening. Depois te amo, o vazio. Which translates to my love, emptiness. And that's how we begin this evening's show. Forgive the Drummer Radio from WFMU. I'm Kim Cerise. Enjoy.

the latest release from Jeff Parker ETA Quartet, which these recordings are the culmination of a seven-year Monday evening residency at the ETA in Highland Park, California. Happy Today is the name of the piece on International Anthem. Jeff Parker on guitar and electronics, Anna Butters on bass, Josh Johnson on alto and electronics, and Jay Bellarose on drums. Before that, the Tamika Reed Quartet and their latest. Reed leading the group on cello, Jason Rubke on bass and tapes, Mary Halverson on guitar, and Tomas Fujiwara on drums. From their latest on the Out of Your Head Records label, Dance Skip Hop is the name of the recording. Before that, the YU All-Stars, 1977, a piece entitled Cosmet from the Spiritual Jazz No. 18 release, Behind the Curtain. The Iron Curtain from 2025. The Ancient Infinity Orchestra and their latest, It's Always About Liberation, on the Gondwanda release, celebrating the beautiful lineage of sound and hypnotic states. The Southern University Jazz Ensemble under Alvin Batiste. Before that, giving us John Coltrane's Tunji from the Live at 1971 American College Jazz Festival. Given new life by the folks at Now and Again a few years back. Marcus Belgrave in there as well, with the title track to his 1972 Tribe release, Gemini.

Too. And then we start off the show this evening with Wayne Shorter from his Odyssey of Iska recording from 1971. Out on Blue Note, that's a Tone Poet reissue. And then as always, Cal Jader gives us our theme. Happy to be with you on this Monday evening. Hope you've had a great day. My name's Kim Cerise. You're listening to Global Grease here on Give the Drummer Radio from WFMU. Coming up this evening at 9 o'clock, it is Big Planet Noise with Bob Irwin and Gina Bacon. They will be on with you from 9 until midnight. The calendar has changed to fall hours, so enjoy Bob and Gina this evening. Same time, extended play.